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0: This is the TJ Show. This story really bothers me. I'm going to read the headline. I love Disney. I love what they do. I love the quality of their work. But this just feels so sneaky to me. Headline says, Disney Plus is putting ads on its ad-free subscription plans. So in other words, you pay for their service, right? And we're talking about top tier.
1: Right.
0: The understanding was you'd be able to pick a movie and watch it and enjoy the movie. But now they're saying no one on any tier is immune from ads. And I'm not against ads. Obviously, we pay the bills here on the radio with ads, but it's a free service, and the way it remains free is because of the ads. So in that case, ads are great. But if you're paying to not have that in your experience, you just want to watch a movie, you don't want to have to sit through an ad or whatever that is. But now they're saying, no, you can't do that anymore. You're going to watch the movies on our terms, which will always include ads in some way, shape, or form.
1: Right.
0: Now, right now, they're saying, well, you know, if it's like a junior profile, you're not going to be exposed to the ads. Okay, well, for now.
1: For now, yeah.
0: That's what it says. But, you know, these are pretty expensive subscription plans. I, for a lot of years, would consume movies with a physical disc. Right?
1: Mm-hmm.
0: Or I would pay for it, or I'd rent it, and we knew what the agreement was. But what I'm bothered by is a big company is forcing me to consume their content in the way they want me to consume it. So if it's a movie, you go, okay, well, what's the big deal? So you sit through an ad. What if at some point, give me a moment here, they start to do that with things like food, right? There's a big organization that says, you have to get food in this way. Does anyone feel like that's like kind of a tap in the toe in the water on forcing us to do things a certain way, or does that sound too crazy?
1: I think there's a lot that's going to happen between Disney adding commercials to their premium plan that you play to not have commercials, which is like almost $20, to somebody dealing with
0: controlling food.
2: Yeah, chill out, Uncle TJ.
1: I'm not saying it's not possible. I think there's a lot of steps in between. I think that sometimes things are started off in like small little bites at a time to see how much we're willing to take and to certain communities of certain people to see if anybody talks about it. And then when it trickles into other communities and other places and it starts to affect more people, by that point, it's too late.
3: Right.
1: Because we were so quiet too when it was affecting the smaller group.
0: The slow boil.
1: Yeah.
0: Well, I mean, think about my kids. They're so used to it, to your point, that a generation from now, it's like, oh, yeah, this is how it always is. Well, of course I have to watch ads. I have to pay to watch ads.
3: Well, that's how it used to be, too. It's just regular cable television. You had to watch ads because there was no way to skip or, you know, whatever.
0: But the prices were a lot better.
2: I have a premium subscription to Disney because I don't want to watch ads, and we'll see how this rolls out. But if it comes to the point where I can't skip these ads at the very least, I'm canceling my subscription. This is the last
0: straw. The way.
1: Because what's the point of paying the premium price? I'd go back to the one that's like, I don't know, less.
0: $3.
2: Like less than $10.
1: On the bottom, $3. It's at least 8 or 10, but still.
0: Well, there you go. This is where we're at. This is the TJ Show.
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0: This is the TJ Show, and hello to you, Lindsay, in Knoxville, Tennessee. What can we do for you today?
1: I'm calling to tell you that I saw Coyote versus Acme, and I loved it.
0: Oh, here
2: yes.
0: We go. We got another one. Yeah. So tell me, Lindsay, am I overselling this film? Because I've gone on a tear since I saw it a couple weeks ago. I took the whole family. All of my kids loved it. My wife liked it. And she doesn't love almost anything when we go to the movie theater. I loved it. I thought it was deeper than just a Looney Tunes film. I mean, obviously it was. The ratings are sky high. Did I oversell it?
1: Oh my gosh, absolutely not. I loved it. I was cracking up. And it, yeah, like you said, it had a really good message to it. And it was just so good. And I want to go see it like tonight again.
0: Yeah, see, yeah. There you go.
2: It's a great film.
0: I'm not messing around. This is great. We all saw it. We all agree. It's something special. And it's got a crazy story. It's sort of like an Inception story that it's even in the theaters, the way it got there. It's pretty interesting. So I'm glad you enjoyed it. I'm saying it should win an Oscar. I don't know how that's possible, but I think it should win an Oscar.
1: I agree. Yeah, absolutely. So my parents called me and they said, hey, do you want to go see the new Spider-Man movie? And I know you got some Marvel fans. I'm not a big Marvel person. I'm so sorry. But I was like, well, you know
2: what? That movie's also great, by the way. No need to apologize.
1: I'm so behind on all the Marvels. Like, I don't know what's going on. Like, I watched the Avengers movie and I was like, I don't know who half these people are. So, like, I don't know.
3: It's a lot to keep up with.
1: There's so much, though.
2: It's okay. Spider-Man didn't need your help. They made billions of dollars. You're good. You're good. Coyote
1: okay, whatever. Well,
2: they needed your money.
0: Yes, right. They did need your help.
1: Yeah. Exactly. So I got my parents to go and see it. So.
0: What'd your parents think?
1: I don't know. They didn't say anything afterwards, so I'm not sure what they thought of it. But I liked it. My husband and I had a great time. So, yeah. But they paid for it, you know, so.
0: Nice. No, hey, Mom. Hey, Dad. You want to come along? Okay, cool. Isn't that great how that works out? Yeah. Yes, Kenny.
4: Coyote versus Acme is going to be available for streaming next week.
0: What?
4: The 29th. It's not on a streaming service, but you could rent it or buy it on like Amazon or through your cable provider.
0: Okay, so it's going to get a little easier to see it. And Lindsay, thank you for thinking of us for the update. That's exactly what I want to hear.
1: Oh, absolutely. Mm-hmm. Yep. I love you guys' show. So,
0: thank you so much for listening to the show, Lindsay. That's awesome to hear.
1: Yeah.
0: Love that for Lindsay. She saw the best movie in theaters right now. Good for her.
3: Yep.
0: The TJ Show is sponsored by Prize Picks. Can I do anything with the coyote catching the roadrunner? Is there anything that I could win?
4: Not at the moment.
0: Okay. Because I think he's going to get it at some point, based on what I saw. Anyway.
3: My fingers are crossed.
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0: This is the TJ Show, our news. It sounds different around here. Kenny reads through every story he can find, and then he brings us the most interesting ones. Kenny, what's happening on the planet today?
1: A corporate hiring recruiter has sparked a debate online about job candidates and a big no-no for their job interviews. This recruiter suggests that Gen Z, younger applicants, should not go to their job interviews holding an iced coffee or iced latte.
2: So is this happening? And that's why she's bringing it up?
1: Yeah. So she's arguing that carrying an iced drink gives the impression that the interview is merely a casual stop on a list of daily errands, signaling a lack of seriousness and poor time management. And there's also practical drawbacks. Industry professionals point out the logistical issues, like the condensation rings left behind on tables, awkward slurping sounds, having wet hands when shaking hands, and the ice rattling sound as well.
0: I don't know. Does anyone want to work there? Are people actually still going in for a job?
1: You know, something, you bring up an interesting point. That's Gen Z's defense about this whole thing. They're calling the criticism traditional professionalism standards outdated and arbitrary, and many express that they would prefer not to work for an employer who judges them over a beverage.
0: I would be more curious, like, yo, where'd you get your coffee? How is it?
2: Right. This would actually be a great thing for you if you were a hiring manager, TJ, because you would judge them based on if they put milk in the coffee, what kind of coffee they use. And you could be like, okay, well.
3: Do they see this as the same thing as, like, eating in an interview?
1: I don't know about that.
3: You wouldn't do that.
0: No, you wouldn't do that.
3: Right. It's a 20-minute interview, maybe 30 minutes tops. Well, just leave the iced coffee in the car.
2: Well, it depends on where you're going for that interview, too. Like, if you walk to the interview, if you're in a city. Well, but I do think these hiring managers have gotten too big for their britches.
0: Yeah.
2: Yeah, I think they're insane with all the stupid little rules they have. I can't be caffeinated for an interview?
0: No,
2: like,
0: you
2: that's
0: can
2: insane.
0: Be caffeinated.
3: No, you can. They're just asking not to bring it into the interview.
2: No, that's dumb.
0: I'm more concerned about wet hand. When you've got a wet hand, that's not great. Glad we're tackling the important issues in this wild world. What else do you have, Kenny?
1: Some funny sportscasting instances last night. I'll start with Monday Night Football. It was a blowout. The Rams beat the Giants, and I guess the fans
3: ways in one.
1: Good point. At SoFi Stadium, we're getting bored, and they started smoking some substance at the stadium, and the announcer started to smell it and was concerned about maybe getting high off of secondhand smoke. And as the broadcast went on, Kevin Harlan for Westwood One, there were a lot of giggles. So maybe that was true. And then then the Detroit Tigers beat the Washington Nationals 9-2 last night, and the Tigers are out of playoff contention, so the games are meaningless, and the announcer is grasping at straws to find something to talk about. And he was comparing Tigers outfielder Riley Green's OPS percentage, which is 1633, to the same year of the Turkish-Austro War. And the cameraman subtly, or maybe not so subtly, roasted this guy by zooming in on a SeatGeek advertisement on the outfield wall. He zoomed in on the word geek, essentially calling his announcer partner a geek with the camera.
0: Lots of announcers getting headlines.
1: Yes.
0: Gotta love that. Kenny, thanks for keeping us somewhat informed.
1: That's what's happening.

0: This is the TJ Show. Hey, Robert in Macon, Georgia, what can we do for you today?
1: I'm going to tell you a quick story that's going to blow you away. You were talking about moms checking on your students at college.
0: Oh, yeah, there's a new service. It's a mom concierge where you can hire a mom to go check on your kid at college. So you have a story about this.
1: Well, when I was in college in the 80s in Chicago, one day I was walking down and I see this man with binoculars in a very expensive vehicle. And I'm thinking, this must be a creep actually looking at the girls, or I don't know. When I was passing by, he says, did you go to that college? And I say, yes, I do. And he goes, do you know so-and-so? And I say, yes, I do. I have a couple of classes with her. And he said, well, she's my daughter, and I'll just sometimes come in here and check on her. And he says, what about if I pay you $250 a month to check on her, and you let me know where she's at, where she goes, how she's doing, and her curriculum? And I said, yeah. And from there, another parent paid me $250. I didn't want to graduate. I was making more money than I was actually being in college.
2: Wow.
3: Businessman.
0: So why were parents trusting you to check on their kids? Like, this was just a random interaction on the street?
1: They knew that some of the kids, they take classes with me, so they knew I was there.
0: Wow.
4: Yeah, but you could have been the creep.
0: Yeah, how did he know you weren't the creep?
1: Because, he saw me walking and he asked me, did you go to this college? And I say, yes. And then that's when he asked me, you should know so-and-so. And I say, yes, I have classes with her.
0: Wow. So did you ever get to know the
5: that
0: daughter?
5: That was the betting system. Right. That's it. Nothing else.
0: Yikes.
4: Did you go to college, too.
1: The crazy part is that sometimes the girls would be talking and he says, I don't know, but my dad knows a lot about this college. Somebody must be letting know what's going on around.
5: Oh, my gosh. Wow.
0: Wait, so did you ever get to know his daughter?
1: No, not really.
4: They're married now.
0: I was hoping that was the ending of the story. Robert, so you were making some serious cash, and you were doing this before it was a thing.
1: No kidding. And so when they told me I was ready to graduate, I was like, no, I don't want to graduate.
0: What kind of work are you doing now?
1: I'm an accountant.
0: Oh.
4: Well, yeah.
3: Private investigator, I was almost certain.
5: Stay telling on people.
0: Right. Well, so I guess you got all of your exciting work out of the way in college. Now it's 2 + 7 = 9 divided by 3.
5: He knows how money works. No, he was making it in college.
0: No, our accountants are very important. You guys are great at what you do. Most of them. You use QuickBooks?
1: I sure do.
0: Yeah, there you go.
5: He invented it.
0: That's great. I love that QuickBooks. It's so organized.
1: It sure is.
0: Well, listen, you have a great day. Robert, awesome to hear from you. You call us anytime.
1: Definitely. Hello to you guys.
0: All right.
5: Thanks, you take care.
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0: This is the TJ Show. And once again, video games have gotten too complicated. I know I sound like someone's dad, and it's because I am someone's dad. And I have kids who play video games, and they're too complicated. And they're causing messes because of how this is set up. At bare minimum, it's wasting my time that I have to create an email account and then log my kid in, and then I got to scan a QR code. It used to be, and I know I sound 1,000 years old, but I don't care. It used to be you put a cartridge in a machine and you play the game, and that's it.
1: No, you sound about 40-ish years old.
0: That's right. And I was catching up with some old high school friends who I used to play video games with. It just happened over the weekend. I told him, I'm like, what happened to video games? And he's like, I know, man. He's like, I can't even beat my own kid in Smash Brothers. I said, you too? I'm having a problem winning in Mario Kart.
2: That's funny.
0: And so then I was like, well, how good is your kid? He has a son who's about my daughter's age. I said, does he know how to play Mario Kart? And he goes, yeah, he does. So I call the kid over. I go, you think you can beat my daughter in Mario Kart? And he's like, I don't know. I said, well, the next time you guys are together, I want you to go all in. She needs to be put in her place because I can't beat her. And so this is what video games has done to my life. But this is a crazy story. There's a headline that says a 9-year-old YouTuber allegedly spent $118,000 promoting his gaming videos with his dad's company credit card. So how insane is this? Apparently the kid, long story short, was upset that he wasn't getting a lot of views. So the dad goes, well, we'll throw $20 behind it. You can promote your videos. But the kid clicks, oh, let's do that again. Let's do that again. Let's do that. And he keeps buying ads up to $118,000.
1: Was the card information, like, saved?
0: It was saved in the account.
1: Oh.
0: So the dad of the kid gets called in at work and goes, hey, we have a question about the $118,000 worth of charges. He was unaware. Now, and I also don't know, why would you use your company card for, like, a personal thing like that?
2: Or maybe he used the company card because maybe that's what he does for the company that he works for. And if the card's saved digitally, then his son maybe was just like, oh, yeah, I'll select this Visa card out of the other cards that are listed.
0: Sure, yeah. I have a digital pocketbook, right, of Amex or whatever the card is. And who knows? But there was no secondhand authentication, so he just kept clicking and clicking and clicking. It's a nightmare. I cut up my kids' Roblox cards. They got a gift. My daughter scratched it too hard, and so the code was lost. And she was like, I want to buy another $50 Roblox gift card. Nope. Roblox is no longer a part of your repertoire. You don't have that on your resume anymore. So they are on Minecraft now, but they have to go through multiple layers before they can do anything with money. And I'm connected to Nintendo or whatever it is. They have to get my approval before they say yes to anything. And they know we're not purchasing, fancy digital dresses or anything.
2: Coins and skins and stuff.
0: Coins. You just play the game.
2: Yeah, well, this guy has to repay this $118,000.
0: Can't YouTube be human and be like, all right, it's 118 grand. This is dumb. We're not going to ruin this guy's life over this stupid thing.
2: No, that's money. They're reporting that to their shareholders.
0: I hate this. This is the TJ Show.
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0: is the TJ Show. Nikki in South Carolina, hey. What can we do for you today?
1: Calling to find out what manly things you did over the weekend.
0: How nice of you.
2: TJ keeps track of all the things he's been doing that's manly.
0: Right,
2: so
0: right.
2: So he reports to Nikki. Right, exactly. You know,
0: all of a sudden, I have to now report my manly status mm-hmm. to Nikki. Well, listen, I love my wife well.
1: Okay, that helps.
2: You sat in traffic for like 4 hours without having road rage.
0: Yes, that's true.
2: That's pretty manly.
0: Thank you for keeping
1: score. No, that's not manly. Any other man would have killed somebody in 4 hours of traffic.
2: Yeah, not manly. That's actually kind of dangerous.
1: No, I think losing your temper and punching a hole in a wall, that's manly.
2: Well, that's called you need counseling.
0: Well, okay, here's something I did.
1: Yeah, no doubt.
0: So we went to a rest stop on that drive. And I went and grabbed my wife's water bottle, and I filled it up for her so that when she got back in the car, she had a full water waiting for her. So I was thoughtful.
1: Yeah, no, that's definitely get brownie points as far as that's concerned, but that does not concern your man card whatsoever.
0: What would you like me to do? What is it that you want me to do? What do you want to hear from me?
1: No, you're a very sensitive, sweet guy, and I love that. And I'm sure your wife loves that, too. But I just think that there's a little, I don't know, there's a side of you that's scared. I don't know, it's your mother. It's your underlying mother. She is instilled in you, you know, something's always going to go wrong. So
3: every time you turn around, there's something else wrong.
0: Yeah, that's my mom. Yep.
1: See? And you have facial hair?
0: Yeah, I do.
2: Oh, yeah,
4: actually,
2: he does.
4: He does have a really nice beard.
1: It's groomed.
0: Yeah, it's
2: rude. Of course it is.
0: I mean, I also like to use vanilla oil that I rub into it, and that's why it looks nice and thick.
4: Why are you saying
0: And you know what, Nikki?
1: Jay!
4: Why?
1: That just knocked you down another rung.
0: No, but can I tell you why?
1: My vanilla oil.
0: Let me tell you why, because I did research. This was a long time ago on our show. You guys know where I'm going with this.
2: Yes.
0: We discovered that women like the smell of vanilla. So I put that in, and sure enough, my wife got closer to me and was like, whoa, what do you smell like? And I said, yeah, it's vanilla, and then I threw some sandalwood in there. Listen, Nikki, I need every point I can get.
1: I'll think about it. I think we just need to be okay with the fact that I'm not trying to be offensive. You're just soft. You're soft. That's what you are.
0: Aww. You tell me what you did that was womanly over the weekend.
1: Let's see. I cooked dinner.
0: You know, it's good. It's refreshing that you don't care about being offensive. These are fun, offensive conversations we get to have here. So thank you for once again enlightening us. And we'll keep checking in on each other, okay?
1: I pride myself on being a politically incorrect loose cannon.
2: We all need one friend like that in our lives.
0: Yeah. Nikki, you have a great rest of your day. Thanks for checking in.
1: You too. Go lift some weights.
0: All right.
2: Bye, Nikki.
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0: This is the TJ Show, our news. It sounds different around here. Kenny reads through every story you can find, and then he brings us the most interesting ones. Kenny, what's happening on the planet today?
1: A woman from Long Island in New York was simply walking around her backyard when all of a sudden she fell into an 8-foot sinkhole in her backyard.
0: Come on now. The backyard's supposed to stay the backyard.
1: To make matters worse, it was her 47th birthday on that very same day.
0: Is there any way to check for sinkholes? I mean, I guess they do that, right? They test roads, and that's part of...
1: Might be able to with, like, some kind of radar or sonar, but I assume that this sinkhole formed just like most sinkholes form. It's erosion under the ground, and a hole just develops. And, of course, she did not expect this, but she's now stuck in this hole 8 feet deep, and she's literally crying for help. And thankfully, two neighbors heard her, and emergency services responded, lowered a ladder. She got out with minor injuries, some whiplash, and pulled muscles.
0: Glad she's all right.
2: That's very scary.
0: What else you have, Kenny?
1: Tilly Norwood, the AI actress, is still on the press tour. She was interviewed by, or it was interviewed by Piers Morgan, but it seemed to have a glitch. Now,
0: let me just set up real quick. If you haven't seen this horrific thing that's happening, there's an AI bot, a fake woman, being interviewed on legitimate news shows.
1: Yeah, she's promoting a movie, what they call a hybrid movie.
0: Right, that she's in.
1: She's in with other digital clones, yes.
0: Right, so this is very concerning, but go on.
1: Yeah, so one of Piers' guests asked her about her co-stars in the film, and she responds, but then pauses abruptly and starts speaking in what appears to be Cantonese, Chinese language.
0: Any special code that was released during this speaking?
1: You know something, TJ? I ripped that video in. I loaded it into ChatGPT, OpenAI, Google Translate. I could not get a translation of what was being said. They say it was a hallucination, an AI hallucination, and she was likely just speaking some kind of gibberish.
0: Huh.
3: These AI bots are just like us.
1: And of course, Piers Morgan says,
2: speaking a whole lot of gibberish.
1: Why did you suddenly switch languages? The bot responded, oh, my apologies. It seems I had a little hiccup there. I certainly didn't mean to start speaking Chinese or impersonate Piers there. Sometimes my wires get a bit crossed.
3: Same.
0: Is anyone concerned that you've got people surrounding this bot and just like asking it questions, treating it like it's human?
1: It's so weird.
2: I don't think they're treating it like it's human, at least not this interview. I think maybe he was just like, this is dumb. I can't wait to see how dumb this is going to be.
0: Well, hopefully it stays that way. You know, it's weird how much this is being warmed up, where it's, yeah, let's interact with this bot, interact with that bot. We just had the conversation yesterday about the girlfriend who's talking to the bot almost as a therapist. It just seems like it's getting more and more ingrained in our life. Very concerning.
1: Sure.
0: Kenny, thanks for keeping us somewhat informed.
1: That's what's happening.
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0: This is the TJ Show. Got a message here waiting for us.
1: Yeah, somebody called one day and wanted to know if you guys were AI.
0: Yeah, that happens sometimes. People don't think we're real people.
2: Yep.
0: Because of this AI world that we're in.
1: And I wanted to verify that I know that you're not. Because that would insinuate that there was intelligence. And you might be artificial, but there's no intelligence.
0: Well, thank you, sir.
2: Appreciate that.
0: You know, always love a good encourager.
2: Hardy, har, har.
0: The world needs more of them. I wonder if he's like one of the pro AI guys and he thinks it's stupid to maybe not embrace it fully. But I'd love for him to call back. Then we got this message here.
3: Hi, TJ. Hi, J-Bo. Hi, Heather and Kenny. I love the show. First time caller, long time listener.
0: Oh, yeah, there you go. One of those. Love getting calls like that.
3: I'm calling from Lexington, Kentucky, and I wanted to give a shout out to the Kentucky Wildcats for beating the Aggies, number 9, Texas Aggies.
0: That's football?
4: I'm not sure what sport, but it's college sports.
0: I thought you knew sports.
4: I don't know. I didn't see.
0: You don't know who
4: game.
0: The Wildcats are?
4: The Kentucky Wildcats, yeah.
0: Can you look it up so we sound? Can we sound informed, please?
4: When was this voicemail left?
0: Recently.
4: Let me look up their schedule.
0: Come on.
3: I thought about Kenny and his Jets. Let's go, Cats! Let's
5: Kenny!
3: Go, Cats!
5: Woo!
0: The Cats sound like an exciting team to follow.
4: Yeah, 31-21.
2: Yeah, pretty impressive.
0: Football. Football, okay. Yeah.
3: We just beat them! There's hope for the Jets!
0: Oh, I see. Okay, the Jets connection. There
4: well,
0: you go.
4: Well, you know, Kentucky is known for being a basketball school, so to have a big win like that against a ranked opponent in football is a big deal.
0: Gotcha. Okay, there's the connection.
3: Thinking about you. Many correlations. Let's go. Cat.
5: E-A-T-S.
3: Cat.
0: Nice. Meow.
2: I'm glad it worked out for the Cats.
0: Wow.
2: It did not work out for the Jets.
0: Do you think they have the same chant as the Jets, or do you think they're doing that?
4: I don't know. I think they're probably just doing that.
3: Cats. Let's go!
0: Yeah, people are thinking about this guy. You know, he grieves every Sunday because the Jets lose almost every Sunday. He comes in, and it's like he attended a funeral. So he needs some sort of consoling at every angle.
4: The Jets are 1-1, TJ. We won on week one, okay?
0: And in the past, they've been 0-7, right?
4: Last year, they started the season 0-7. You are
0: right.
4: Spot
0: the
4: on.
0: The only team that in week two could be 0-7. That's exactly. It's true. They were 0-7 on week two, right?
4: No.
0: Everyone knew they were going to lose the next five games.
2: Oh, stop.
4: You're hilarious, TJ.
0: Kenny, you're the best. Cats.
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I'd rather hear both sides of the tale. See, it's not about races, just places, faces. 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
2: I'm Dan Warren at the news desk. Our top story. President Donald Trump delivered a sweeping address to the United Nations General Assembly, issuing stark warnings to foreign adversaries while rejecting international attempts to regulate emerging technology. Sandra Walters has the details.
3: Addressing world leaders in New York, President Trump declared that he faces a critical choice regarding Iran: strike a diplomatic deal or move to completely eliminate the regime. He called on all nations to join the United States in enforcing total economic isolation against Tehran until it abandons its nuclear ambitions. Turning to technology, Trump announced that the United States will rename artificial intelligence to superintelligence in all federal documents, while firmly rejecting any global framework meant to regulate AI development, maintaining that American innovation will lead the world.
2: Meanwhile, the president has signed a major Arctic defense agreement with Denmark and Greenland. Farnoush Marie has the details.
4: President Donald Trump stood alongside the leaders of Denmark and Greenland to sign an agreement aimed at strengthening Arctic and North Atlantic security. The signing on the sidelines of the UN General Assembly will allow Washington to expand its military capabilities in the territory. This comes after Trump has spent months threatening to take over Greenland by force in creating a rift between the U.S. and Denmark, a NATO ally.
2: Elsewhere, officials have identified both pilots in a firefighting helicopter crash at Yosemite National Park. Lisa Dwyer has the details.
5: A contract aircraft company has identified the second pilot killed in the weekend crash of a firefighting helicopter in Yosemite National Park as Ryan Cutter. The Super Puma helicopter crash Sunday afternoon also killed pilot Greg King. Both men were employees of Precision. They were performing water drops on a wildfire at Yosemite National Park when the helicopter went down. At least 14 people have died while helping to fight wildfires in the U.S. this year. I'm Lisa Dwyer.
2: A judge has ruled North Carolina failed its legal duty to protect coastal fishing stocks. Michelle Anderson has the details.
6: Wake County Superior Court found systemic management failures breached constitutional public trust obligations. Following a suit by conservationists, evidence showed none of the state's 13 managed fish stocks are viable. Though state officials are appealing, court proceedings will now determine corrective remedies.
2: I'm Dan Warren, and this is Radio Network News.
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10: Now your weather for Sanford and surrounding areas. We're going to have a 60% chance of scattered showers throughout the morning. Cloudy skies lasting through the afternoon as highs warm up to 69 degrees. Winds will be light out of the northeast. Another 50% chance of scattered showers arriving after midnight tonight. Skies will be cloudy with lows down to 57 degrees and a northeastern breeze at 10 miles an hour. We'll have a 60% chance of scattered showers Thursday. Skies will be cloudy with a high of 66 degrees. Then partly cloudy conditions Thursday night, with lows down to 53 degrees. That's your forecast. I'm meteorologist Scott Cook.

0: Let's begin the show with Grant, because he got in touch with us on the text line, which is 888-922-7234. Lots of thoughts, because he's listening to the podcast, and so he responds almost in real time to everything we discuss. He says, among the following, I know Ashley loves candy corn, so if I could steal a nickname from another situation, I believe her work nickname could be Corn Pop.
1: So, I'll allow it.
0: He's still working on my nickname. I'm kind of leaning towards Disco Inferno.
1: I also, yes, okay. I agree. One vote from me.
0: He has a nickname in certain circles. It's Grizz. He originally got the name when he was cutting timber in eastern Oklahoma and volunteered to wrestle a bear at a carnival in Tulsa.
1: Oh, wow. So, grizzly guy.
0: Yeah. And to cap it all off, he says, Karen is so right. Buffalo is delicious, as is gator and turtle. So, I wouldn't expect anything less from Grant to have sampled all of those.
1: I think Karen and Grant need to go have a dinner someplace. I've had smorgasbord of all that.
0: I've had two of those three. I've had buffalo and gator. And not turtle yet, but who knows? Someday
1: and
0: soon. And
1: you went to the school to get the gators, and you ate a gator?
0: And I had gator, yes.
1: And it tastes like chicken?
0: It was delicious.
1: That's what I've heard.
0: Yep. All right. Well, thanks for getting in touch, Grant. Lots of good things there. 888-922-7234 is how he does it. You can, too. Here's news.
2: The Roundup with Ashley Page.
1: Well, have you ever wondered if you ate like your favorite TikTok or Instagram influencer, would you get a body like theirs? Well, research suggests no. Australian researchers analyzed hundreds of diet and health eating videos, found about 70% contained misleading or deceptive information. Most of the questionable advice came, of course, from influencers without any kind of nutrition or health qualification. By comparison, videos from actual qualified professionals, obviously more accurate. The concern is that that kind of content can encourage very unhealthy attitudes towards food. So inconceivable. The Princess Bride, the 1987 film starring Mandy Patinkin, Carrie Elwes, and Robin Wright, will be adapted into a new show for the stage starting the summer of 2027. Performances are set to kick off in July in Chicago with a possible Broadway run after that. I know. Wow. And that's your news.
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0: Welcome in, everybody. Here it is, day 16 of September for 2026. It is day 259 of this year. There are 107 days left in it. We're going to tell you.
1: We're getting close to double digits.
0: Almost there. We're going to tell you who has birthdays. Right at the very top from L.A. Law, Susan Rutan is now 78 years old. Ed Begley Jr., best in show in many of the Christopher Guest films, 77 years old. Mickey Rourke is turning 74 today. Mark McEwen from CBS News is 72. David Copperfield has a birthday today. Is this your card?
1: Is this your age?
0: He is, exactly. He is 70 years old today. Jennifer Tilly is 68. Richard Marx is 63. Molly Shannon, 62. Amy Poehler is 55. Nick Swardson is 50. Alex Bledel is 45. Flo Rida is 47. And Nick Jonas is 34. We're going to ask a series of questions about birthday celebrants today and some trivia later on today.
1: Okay.
0: You get to pick the answer. It happened on this day in history in 1620. 102 passengers and crew set sail from Plymouth, England for the New World on the Mayflower. They found it, but not everybody made it along the way. In 1630, 10 years later, the Massachusetts village of Charlotte changed its name to Boston on this day. In 1840, the term OK was created when the OK Club was organized as a new political group that stood for the birthplace of Martin Van Buren, Old Kinderhook, New York.

0: not Cinco de Mayo. Today's their Mexican Independence
1: right.
0: Day.
1: Right.
0: Cinnamon Raisin Bread Day is delicious. Guacamole Day. School Backpack Awareness Day. Tattoo Story Day. How'd you get that ink? Step Family Day, Teenager Workout Day, Trail of Tears Commemoration Day, Working Parents Day, and World Play-Doh Day is today. Hmm. If you have a birthday and a special event, then tell us about it, and we can tell everyone else. 888-922-7234.
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Well, when it comes to your birthday, do you sign up for all those freebies, all the rewards that you get? And what do you think about that embarrassing birthday song that the employees have to sing to you? We're going to talk about that next.

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Air was high. And the music was totally awesome. 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

0: Cause I gotta have faith. I gotta have faith. Cause I gotta have faith.
1: In terms of birthdays, there's one coming up. Yours in November will be here before we know it.
2: Except it's in October, but that's okay.
1: Well, yeah, it's close enough.
2: Mine according to you, it's in November.
1: Yeah, has been for many years now. Mine's in June, but I definitely should have gotten my friend Paul on the phone for this break. It's way too early for him. But Paul is one of those fellas who, when it's on his birthday, he will go to as many places as he can physically drive in one day to get all of the free things.
2: Good for him.
1: On his birthday. And if there's a free coffee, a free donut, a free whatever, he'll drive to every single one of them. And I'm just like, wow, I don't have that kind of gas money or patience to do all
2: that
1: stuff.
2: Well, you got to plan it out. You know, because first of all, he's probably like me where you sign up for all the different rewards. And some of the places, like starting October 1st, I'll have the whole month. Some places, yeah. It's just the week of your birthday. Yeah. And then other places, it's just the day of your birthday. Yeah. Mm-hmm. Although I got to say, you know, I do love all the freebies. And I will, as I start getting my emails, I'm like, oh, yeah, I get a freebie on that one. Oh, yeah, I get a free this and that.
1: Yeah.
2: However, when it comes to the sitting down meal thing, if I go out with a group of friends, I will specifically request, please don't come to the table and sing. I don't need to be sung to. No, because I don't need the entire restaurant to turn around
1: what
2: and sing a song.
1: What kind of fun is that?
2: So, I know.
1: Sally stick in the mud?
2: Don't need that. I wear a tiara, and that's good enough for me.
1: Oh, so
2: I
1: don't it's not need- drawing attention to yourself, but you just don't want a song?
2: No, I don't need the whole, you know, first of all, it takes the whole wait staff. They got to collect all the people, you know, people are
1: who
2: busy.
1: Cares?
2: They've got their table. Listen, I've worked as a wait staff, and I'm like, man, I got tables to serve, and then I got to stop and go sing happy birthday to somebody. So I get it. And the employees can't stand it. So I'm like, don't, you know, if you want to give me a piece of, you know, ice cream or a cake and ice cream, whatever, I don't care. But I don't want to be sung to.
1: Boo.
2: Are you okay with it?
1: Of course I am.
2: You love it?
1: Of course. I even went to a Mexican restaurant on one of my last birthdays, and they bring out the giant sombrero, and they do the whole dance. And I was like, yeah, I'm into it.
2: No.
1: Come on. Yeah. That's the way to do it.
2: So how about you guys? When it's time for your birthday, are you collecting all the freebies, all the things you can get? Do you sign up for all the rewards? And when it comes to, you know, everyone having to sing happy birthday to you, what do you think about that?
1: Yes, you should let them sing happy birthday.
2: Nah.
1: Oh, look at this. There's the crowd. There's a reaction to what you have to say. You can let us know at 888-922-7234.
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0: 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Today's word, Old English, pre-13th century.
1: Ooh, it's a really old word.
0: Been around for a long time. It's a preposition. I don't know if we've had too many prepositions as words of the day.
1: Mm-mm.
0: Nouns and verbs, adjectives. But today's word is preposition. Today's word is anent. Anent.
2: Anent.
0: Yep, exactly how it sounds. Anent.
2: Anent.
0: How do you spell it? And we'll discuss what it means. Anent.
1: E-N-E-N-T.
0: Mm, so close.
1: Or is it A-N?
0: A-N-E-N-T.
1: Oh, almost spelled it like that.
0: Anent. A-N-E-N-T means concerning or about. That's it. Mm. I received a letter from the municipality. Anent increases to taxes. Or the professor delivered a lecture. Anent the French Revolution.
1: So we just changed it to about at some point.
0: Kind of. It's existed in some form since Old English, like we said. Early on, anent had several meanings, including alongside, in line with, or along with.
1: Hmm.
0: So use of the term as a synonym for about has remained constant, though. So in Scotland, the expressions there anent and where anent are similar to there about, where about. So interesting. Just another way to say about or concerning. Today's word of the day.
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1: I'm Dan Warren at the news desk. Our top story, Chinese President Xi Jinping arrives in Washington today to kick off a three-day state visit. Sandra Walters has the details.
2: Chinese leader Xi Jinping arrives at Joint Base Andrews today for a high-stakes state visit, with President Trump making an unprecedented move to personally greet him on the tarmac. Formal summit talks and a full White House arrival ceremony follow tomorrow as both nations navigate a critical trade deadline. Top of the agenda includes extending current trade truces, tackling Washington's $91 billion trade deficit, and managing rare earth export limits. The leaders are also set to address growing artificial intelligence competition and a delayed multi-billion dollar U.S. arms sale to Taiwan.
1: Meanwhile, it's been reported that the FBI is investigating an apparent cyber breach targeting its job recruitment platform. Sharon Chapman has the details.
3: The extortion collective, known as Shiny Hunters, claims it breached the recruitment portal using a software vulnerability, allegedly exfiltrating sensitive personal data belonging to agency personnel and applicants. A sample of the exposed files reportedly contained names, addresses, and social security numbers. Federal investigators and cybersecurity teams are currently assessing systems to determine the true scope of the intrusion.
1: Elsewhere, a top NATO commander warns that Russian President Vladimir Putin is growing increasingly reckless. Ben Thomas has this report.
4: NATO's deputy commander in Europe's warning that Russian President Vladimir Putin's becoming increasingly reckless as his war in Ukraine drags on. Air Chief Marshal Sir John Stringer tells AP Putin's seeking to divide Western allies, while other European leaders warn Moscow's planning to test NATO's collective defense pact with bolder attacks that have already included sabotage and espionage. But Stringer also cautions NATO members need to be aware of a fevered environment and be careful in their response because Putin would like to provoke the alliance into an overreaction. I'm Ben Thomas.
1: A judge has ruled North Carolina failed its legal duty to protect coastal fishing stocks. Michelle Anderson has the details.
5: Wake County Superior Court found systemic management failures breached constitutional public trust obligations. Following a suit by conservationists, evidence showed none of the state's 13 managed fish stocks are viable. Though state officials are appealing, court proceedings will now determine corrective remedies.
1: I'm Dan Warren, and this is Radio Network News.
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9: Now your weather for Sanford and surrounding areas. We're going to have a 60% chance of scattered showers throughout the morning. Cloudy skies lasting through the afternoon as highs warm up to 69 degrees. Winds will be light out of the northeast. Another 50% chance of scattered showers arriving after midnight tonight. Skies will be cloudy with lows down to 57 degrees and a northeastern breeze at 10 miles an hour. We'll have a 60% chance of scattered showers Thursday. Skies will be cloudy with a high of 66 degrees. Then partly cloudy conditions Thursday night with lows down to 53 degrees. That's your forecast. I'm meteorologist Scott Cook.

0: Thank you, Bob Z. You left us a text, and we love that you do that. 888-922-7234. Most of the solicitors he gets at the door are for solar or fiber optic. He answers the door, points to his truck with the lumber rack on the front, and says, look, I'm in construction. If I want it done, I'll do it myself. Thank you. That usually stops the same people from showing up.
1: I still get that. And they tell me that they've worked on my neighbor's house. They're like, the Millers referred you. And then I'm like, I don't even know the Millers. I don't even know if there's anybody in this neighborhood named Miller.
0: Got a call like that yesterday. Hey, we're just finishing work up over on Maple Street right next door. And I'm like, I don't care. Not interested. Anyway, thanks, Bob, for getting in touch. 888-922-7234 is the phone number. Here's news.
2: The Roundup with Ashley Page.
1: Well, if you're looking for a little calm in your life, get out your grandma's knitting needles. Researchers from Harvard Medical School's Mind and Body Institute found that knitting drops heart rates by an average of 11 beats a minute. That's pretty significant.
0: Wow.
1: It creates a relaxing response similar to yoga. And unlike grounded relaxation exercises, knitting leaves you with a finished physical item.
0: I can only imagine knitting needles. Any time they showed up in the Three Stooges, it was just to poke them.
1: So,
0: you know, I sat on them or something like that. So
1: someone got poked in the eye.
0: Oh, yeah.
1: So Owen Wilson jokes that the character he plays in the new action dramedy Runner wasn't that big of a stretch for him. The film cast Wilson as Ben, a courier transporting a desperately needed liver to a hospital. Alan Richardson plays the driver hired to pick up the liver, who quickly realizes he's been manipulated by a cartel who wants the organ for its own purposes. Runner comes to theaters this weekend. And that's your news.
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0: Game time on the show. So this is something occasionally we'll do. But today, all the celebrities that are celebrating a birthday today, I will ask you a question about their backstory or their history or something like that to see if you can identify something about them. For example, let's start with Ed Begley Jr.
1: Okay.
0: Turning 77 today. Before focusing on acting, what unusual job did Ed Begley Jr. hold for several years?
1: Ooh.
0: Was he professional bike messenger, stand-up comedian, solar panel installer, or environmental inspector for the city of LA?
1: Wow, so it's so interesting because he's all about, you know, environmental stuff and whatever. I don't know that I could see him as a stand-up comedian, although I kind of could. And I do remember he did some special on TV where he was riding a bike to power a toaster. So I'm going to say the bike riding thing.
0: The messenger?
1: Yeah.
0: Stand-up comedian.
1: He was. Okay. Yeah.
0: First moved. And I'm not kidding. So when I moved to Los Angeles in the early 90s, I lived in and around the area where they shot Seinfeld in Studio City. And I was at a stoplight, and it was somewhat of a nicer day. My windows are down. On one side, I hear this guy say, "Hey, Ed." And on my right side, the guy on the bike, Zed Begley Jr. And I was like, "Oh, it's Ed Begley Jr." And I looked to my left, and it was Michael Richards from Seinfeld.
1: Oh, that's funny.
0: Yeah, he was out there riding his bike. All right, next question, next celebrity. Mickey Rourke was raised in the Miami area.
1: Okay.
0: Although he was born in New York. What did he extensively do as a teenager before seriously pursuing acting?
1: Wow.
0: Was it professional surfing, amateur boxing, working as a bouncer, or racing motorcycles?
1: I could totally see him racing motorcycles, but I know he did some boxing stuff, which is, I think, maybe precipitated some of the plastic surgery with his broken nose. Yeah. So I'm going to say the boxing thing.
0: Is correct, yes. Trained at the famous 5th Street Gym in Miami. All right, let's move on to Mark McEwen, TV journalist, weatherman for CBS, born in San Antonio. Before becoming a familiar face on morning TV, what was his early career path? Professional stand-up comedian who also worked as a rock radio DJ, newspaper reporter, high school teacher, professional athlete.
1: Wow. Those are also vastly different. Mm-hmm. That first one's so very specific, though, and he ended up being on TV, so it wouldn't be too far of a stretch being on radio going to TV, so I'm going to guess that one.
0: Stand-up comedian with a rock radio DJ playing Midnight Mark. Spinning the tunes, everybody.
1: Midnight Mark.
0: Yeah, Midnight Mark was...
1: That was in the back of the day when they made everyone have some kind of a silly nickname.
0: Exactly. Let's do, I don't know, one or two more. You get to choose Amy Poehler, Richard Marx, Jennifer Tilly, or David Copperfield.
1: Oh,
0: trivia about them on their birthday.
1: I'll take Amy Poehler for $100, Alex.
0: Amy Poehler. What summer job did Amy Poehler have just before starting college? Lifeguard, working in an ice cream parlor, camp counselor, movie theater usher.
1: Oh, I could totally see her as working at the ice cream place or the movie theater. Would I be correct if I narrowed it down to those two?
0: Yes.
1: Okay. I'm going to say ice cream scooper.
0: Absolutely correct. And she had to sing happy birthday to everybody.

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0: Well, I'm going to think outside the box here on this next one. We're going to run this idea up the flagpole, see if anyone salutes, because I've got my nose to the grindstone and my ear to the ground. And I'm a team player. And
1: that's on every resume, team player. It's got to be, I think.
0: Every other buzzword and phrase I can think of regarding the workplace. But
1: Well, and I don't know if you ever do LinkedIn or if you know much about it, but obviously a lot of people, that's where they look for, you know, stuff oftentimes first. And there's this work culture, you know, kind of buzzwords.
0: Mm-hmm.
1: But there's stuff that, I mean, it's always been around this way. They're just, this is what it's called now. So one of the things, if you hear a lot of lily padding, they're going from job to job, a lot of times in different industries, just to kind of see, which I think a lot of people do, especially in the beginning of their careers. They try different things to see what are they like.
0: Yeah.
1: So it's called lily padding. And the idea is that, you know, you get a whole bunch of experience from a whole bunch of different places, and that can land you a more senior, like a better position overall.
0: Yeah.
1: So it's not a bad thing to do that, to keep trying things that you like.
0: My entire career has been lily padding, so I absolutely love this one.
1: Yeah,
0: I've never put it on my resume, though, but yeah.
1: No.
0: You look at it and you're going, boy, this guy's lived in a pond his whole life.
1: He's done a bunch of stuff. Yeah. Ribbit. This one, of course, has been going on since the beginning of time, too. I just didn't know it had a name, but it does. It's called career catfishing, because you know what catfishing is in regular life, right?
0: Yeah.
1: Same thing. Somebody who isn't completely honest about stuff.
0: Mm.
1: It's like always looking for the better deal.
0: Okay.
1: Maybe their resume doesn't actually meet up to what they say they are.
0: Yeah.
1: Or the people who accept a job. I don't get this one. The accepting the job and then not showing up.
0: Yeah.
1: I never got that.
0: I've heard this time and again from employers going, it's hard to get people to show up.
1: To show up. They hire someone and then the person doesn't come to the job?
0: It's amazing.
1: I don't get that one.
0: Yeah.
1: Doom jobbing, kind of like doom scrolling.
0: Okay.
1: But these, and I don't know that this is a bad thing, though. It says firing off just endless applications. Unless you're just giving no forethought to it. You're just, you know, kind of blanketing stuff, but although that maybe isn't such a bad idea either, just throwing stuff out there and going, hey, these are the things I can do, let's see what sticks, kind of.
0: Sure.
1: Although experts say hundreds of random applications may be a little less effective than just like definitely targeting, but I don't know. I mean, I don't, you know, you and I really can't do the LinkedIn kind of thing, but do any of these hit home for you guys? 888-922-7234.
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10: Well, good morning, Sanford. I'm Elizabeth here with another WFJA Community Calendar Update. 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

Well, there are some hot destination lists out there if you have wanderlust and love to travel, but there's also some not hot destinations. What does that mean? And would you want to go to a not hot spot? Next.

0: When it comes to travel, there are certain places around the globe that certainly get more visitors than others. In fact, so much so that the locals are even just like, all right, stop coming. We don't want you to come anymore. They're upset. For all the trade and tourism dollars that show up, because
1: they're actually charging people sometimes to go into certain squares at certain times of the day.
0: Yeah. And who can blame them? Look, because I've seen the general unwashed public. They tend to just create a mess, and they're not very respectful of some things. And not all the time, but some.
1: Yeah. And well, a lot of times other people's cultures and things that they hold sacred, and you know, people go to other places, they're like, eh, whatever, just the litter, and you know, all kinds of terrible things.
0: So that's the hot list places, but what about the not hot list places?
1: Well, Matt, that's the thing. There's a lot of places under the radar, places that are just as good, oftentimes would be less expensive, obviously, because if you're going to a place that's going to upcharge you for going to the square at certain times a day, or, you know, they're going to price surge because they can. But for those under the radar places, I've got a girlfriend who is a travel agent and running some of these by her. She's like, oh, these are fantastic. However, what happens then when these not spots, not so hot spots, the word gets out and then people start going there. Then, of course, you know, there's the infrastructure strain that happens to all these other places. But according to this, for the end of this year and next year, there's some great places like Whitehorse, Canada, and Pico Trail, Sri Lanka, and places in Sweden are making the list. Places in Greece, no place in America. A bunch of different national reserves, the kind of the lesser known national reserves in Kenya. So when you hear of these not so hot lists, is that something, even though maybe you're thinking, oh, let's go to a resort with a pool for the kids, are you thinking, no, let's not, because that's going to be packed and busy. Let's go to one of these kind of places.
0: I mean, it's not my first thought to go to the not hot places, but I would definitely try and go to the more traveled places during the not hot season.
1: The
0: less
1: on their
0: traveled
1: off
0: season.
1: Yeah.
0: I always try and do that whenever possible. And that usually works fine because you're like, oh, it's not crowded at all. It's great.
1: So when it comes to you guys for travel, are you looking at not hot destinations that, you know, just the place that it maybe not a lot of people know about yet anyway? Because I definitely, from traveling now on, every time I talk to my girlfriend, I'm going to be like, what are the not so busy places?
0: Yeah. What's the number to call if they've been there?
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0: Marion is on board with my thoughts. She texted in and said, paperless billing, I'm with you, Brad. The cable people offered her $5 discount. She went paperless. She said, okay, as long as you send me an email bill. That worked out well for less than 6 months when the discount went away. She called and asked, where's the discount? They said, well, they decided to discontinue it. So she said, well, then start sending me a paper bill again.
1: Right.
0: So now they have to pay for postage, printing, and all the accompanying expenses of sending a bill because they took away the thing. So
1: that's so silly.
0: I know. I still insist on having a paper bill just as a reminder. I
1: don't need the whole bill. I don't need 17 pages of a bill. I just need a reminder postcard that says, hey, don't forget.
0: Right.
1: Your bill's
0: exactly.
1: Due.
0: It's still, postcard would be less postage, but still.
1: Right.
0: Forget an email. It's going to get lost in the choke of all of the other emails.
1: Right.
0: Just a little paper reminder.
1: What do you get, like 100 emails a day? Absolutely.
0: How about if they just send a fellow around just to, hey, go ahead and pay your bill this month.
1: If not, can I interest you in some solar?
0: That's right.
1: The bill
0: solar
1: is down
0: panels.
1: The roller.
0: Storrow and Maple, they got to work. All right, thanks for getting in touch. Here is some news.
2: The Roundup with Ashley Page.
1: Well, have you ever wondered if you ate like your favorite influencer, would you get a body like theirs? Well, Australian researchers say absolutely not. They analyzed hundreds of diet and healthy eating videos and found almost 70% contain misleading or deceptive information because most of the influencers have no nutritional or health qualifications. Qualified professionals say the concern is that this kind of content can encourage, especially when social media is involved, that something seems so simple. Oh, you eat like this for 3 days and poof, you got it. That's not how it works.
0: Right.
1: So Oprah Winfrey is going to be hosting a new immersive experience at the Las Vegas Sphere. The media mogul has recruited, quote, a global collective of musicians, artists, and storytellers for a two-hour event that will run April 2nd, 3rd, and 4th at the now iconic venue. Tickets go on sale September 25th. And if it's anything like her masterclass series, I'm sure it's going to be amazing. Hmm. And that's your news.
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0: What's that? You came here looking for diversion? Well, then have you found the right place? We've got games covered for you all the time. This is fairly straightforward. I'm going to play for you two songs. They share the same title, but they're different songs.
1: Okay.
0: Identify, well, obviously, you could start with title, but then artists, if you can. Here's a good example. I want to love you and treat you. I should have known better than to let you go alone. Two different songs, same title. What's the name of the song, first of all?
1: Is it On My Own?
0: No. Mm-mm.
1: Is This Love?
0: Is This Love is correct, right.
1: Okay, so one of them's Whitesnake.
0: Whitesnake, yes.
1: Bob Marley?
0: That first artist, Bob Marley is correct, yes. That's how you do it. Two songs, same title, different artists. Next one. Okay.
1: I won a lip sync contest in college with the Tapao Heart and Soul.
0: Wow.
1: But the Huey Lewis and the News Heart and Soul, very different song.
0: Yeah, exactly correct. All right, let's try this one. When you look into his eyes, comes to you is no surprise. All the things that I used to say, all the words that got in the way. Same song, two different artists.
1: I don't know the title. One of them's Lover Boy.
0: Yes.
1: Is the other one Sugar Ray?
0: It is. Exactly. Same title, different song.
1: I don't know the title.
0: When It's Over. When It's Over. All right. Same title, different artists. What is this?

0: Two very different songs with the same title.
1: First,
0: you should get the first pretty quickly.
1: Okay, the first one is Peter Frampton.
0: Yes.
1: Okay, and the second one, it sounds like Dennis DeYoung.
0: It is Dennis DeYoung.
1: Okay.
0: Sticks.
1: I thought that song was called Frampton Comes Alive.

we'll just MacGyver it. That should work. Central Carolina's classic hits, 105.5 WFJA.

0: I already know the answer to this question. Having worked with you long enough in a small room for greater than 10 years, I think I already know the answer to this.
1: Okay.
0: Because the question on the table is, what's the worst gift you've ever gotten from your spouse, significant other?
1: Mm-hmm.
0: I think the answer goes like this. Am I correct in saying that was the worst one?
1: My ex-husband gave me for Mother's Day 1 year a vacuum cleaner, and that is a correct answer to that.
0: Well, but see, maybe you needed a new one. I don't know. You know, what's wrong with getting a new vacuum cleaner?
1: On Mother's Day?
0: Well, you know, put it to good use. Come on, what are you doing lying around? Start vacuuming.
1: Taking a nap. Get
0: That's
1: up.
0: That's right. Start vacuuming. All right.
1: So have you ever gotten or even given a gift to your wife and thought, this was not, who needs this?
0: Because, okay. I'll tell you why. Because if you know anything about me, you've heard me say it a million times. Tell me exactly what it is you want. Don't say, you know me, anything's fine. No, that will not suffice.
1: You want a specific list.
0: Yes, you tell me what it is you're looking for, and then I will give it to you, and then we're all happy. Because I've done that on the past. Of like, I think this is what they're going to like. And then they get it and like, oh, wow, great, thanks. And I'm like, see, you've proved my point yet again.
1: Well, and it happens a lot more because this person said they got a kitten for their birthday, which when you give an animal, I mean, first of all, you're giving a 10-year commitment, 15-year commitment to something that comes with bills or whatever. Uh-huh. The problem was she's allergic to cats.
0: Oh, yeah. Well, there's that.
1: It's like, well, there's a little tone deaf there.
0: Yeah.
1: This lady said her ex-husband, she was getting into quilting and was really liking it. Her ex-husband got her a beginner's quilting supply kit that was already used.
0: Oh.
1: She's like, I don't know where you bought it, but it wasn't even anything that would be helpful.
0: Okay.
1: This person got one of those I guess there's like an egg boiler thing that you could put a whole bunch of eggs in at one time.
0: Yeah.
1: She's like, okay, it's an odd gift. I never wanted that, and I don't like eggs.
0: Okay.
1: This lady said, the sentiment was great. He threw her a surprise party, but she hates surprise parties, and he knew that.
0: Mm.
1: So she said that one was kind of not so fun.
0: Okay.
1: And then this person said their ex gave them a skateboard deck. They don't skateboard, and a box of Pokemon cards.
0: Mm, wow.
1: They're like, maybe if I were a 12-year-old.
0: Yeah.
1: Exactly.
0: Sure. All right. Well, what have you ever gotten as a gift? You're just like, oh, thanks, from your spouse, significant other. Let us know at 888-922-7234.
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0: I will credit my wife with a great many things in the almost coming up very shortly, 26 years of being married to her.
1: Mm-hmm.
0: She has opened my eyes to an entire way of eating and just living life a little bit differently than how I would have done it. Now, this also includes some remedies for things. If I feel something coming on, especially like a heavy chest cold, she'll create this compote of crushed garlic and lemon juice and
1: ginger,
0: vitamin C and ginger. Yeah, all of it together. And it's a giant swallow, but it's actually pretty good because it works pretty well, as a matter of fact.
1: Right.
0: So she's opened my eyes to a few of these things as alternative treatments.
1: And I know that, in fact, a lot of doctors recommend this too, like when you've got a cough.
0: Yeah.
1: Taking wet, which nobody likes wet socks,
0: but wet socks
1: and then put dry socks on over them and it kind of pulls. So some of these things really work. And they're like, you know, listen, it can't hurt. So you might as well try it. One of my things, especially for doing any extra voiceover work, sometimes my voice gets tired, emceeing, things like that. There's that Manuka honey. Mm-hmm. And it's weird because it's not like regular honey. It's kind of gritty.
0: Yeah.
1: And so it's got a completely different texture. Yeah. But, you know, having spoonfuls of that help out a lot. So do you guys, for all kinds of different ailments, any kind of like an herbal remedy of something that you're like, this stuff, this really works.
0: Yeah, and the fact that my doctor did tell me that wet sock treatment, I was like, what are you talking about? You sure? You serious? Oh, yeah, I'll try it. And it did work, so, you know.
1: Yes, so if there's an herbal remedy of some kind that you guys would like to share with us, we'd love to find out how you guys keep yourselves healthy.
0: 888-922-7234.
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0: Thanks for leaving a voicemail, everybody. 888-922-7234. Somebody called to let us know this.
1: Hi, love your station, love your music. I wanted to tell you a 9/11 that we had. We were in Canada at the time, and the news came across the TV up there, and within a half hour, every flag in Canada was at half-mast. How much support we had from them. Thank you, Canada.
0: Okay. Thank you for leaving that. Yeah. Everyone had some thoughts about where they were 25 years ago. Not everybody was stateside, but there's just one of the people getting in touch. Thanks for
2: Amazing.
0: Doing that. Amazing. Yeah, 888-922-7234 is the phone number. Leave voicemails, text away. It's directed to the station. Use the number 888-922-7234. Here's news.
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2: Well, if things are a little hectic and you need to calm down in your life, get out your grandma's knitting needles. Research from Harvard Medical School's Mind and Body Institute found that knitting drops heart rates by an average of 11 beats a minute. It creates a relaxation that's similar to yoga. And unlike ungrounded relaxation exercises, it leaves you with a useful finished, you know, physical item. Apparently, everyone's getting a scarf this year.
0: Yeah.
2: Shania Twain and Grammy-winning DJ producer Zedd have given You're Still the One a sugary reworking for Candy Crush's Music Season 2026. The mobile game kicks off its Music Season in-game event with a reimagining of the song, setting the pace to an interactive music video that transports fans to Candy Country. And that's your news.
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0: Well, depending on how you look at it, fall technically began September 1st, the meteorological one, but the astronomical fall begins 6 days hence on the 22nd. So here at the very end of summer, we're going to squeeze a little bit more sunshine out because I'm going to play for you songs that have sunshine in the title of them.
1: Ooh.
0: Some of these you should instantly know.
1: Okay.
0: Others are a little challenging, but think about them. Like this one. What is this song?
1: You Are the Sunshine in My Life, or of my life.
0: Yes, by...
1: Stevie
0: Wonder is correct. Okay. Yes. All right. Try this song with sunshine in the title.
2: And I know.
0: Legend has it he forgot to bring the lyrics to the studio. He literally was just vamping with I know right there. So
1: are there other words to the song?
0: Yes, there are.
1: Is it just okay? Is that Jim Croce?
0: No, not Jim Croce. No.
1: Harry Chapin?
0: No.
1: Mm-mm. No, it's in that era though. I don't. Don't Take My Sunshine?
0: No. Bill Withers and Ain't No Sunshine. Ain't No Sunshine when she's... Right. All right. This song. And then
1: Goodbye, Sunshine.
0: Goodbye, Sunshine.
1: It's not Goodbye, Sunshine?
0: No, it's not Goodbye, Sunshine. Good day, Sunshine.
1: Good day, Sunshine.
0: Come on. Goodbye, sunshine.
1: Good day, sir.
3: Good day, sir.
0: Exactly correct. No, Good Day, Sunshine by the Beatles.
1: Yeah.
0: All right, what's this? I mean, that's all you get.
1: That's my song, Walking on Sunshine,
0: yes.
1: Katrina and the Waves.
0: All songs have sunshine in the title. Far out, man. You should get this one by now. Come on now.
1: You are the... I know the song.
0: Yeah.
1: That's not Van Morrison, though.
0: It's not.
1: No. I need a little hint.
0: Well, Eric Clapton is
1: in Cream?
0: That. Yes.
1: Okay, Cream.
0: And the song
1: Sunshine
0: is?
1: Sunshine of My Life?
0: Sunshine of Your Love.
1: Love.
0: Sunshine of Your Love. Okay.
1: Oh, yeah, that's not Colby Calais. Is that Colby Calais?
0: No.
1: No.
0: The newest of all these songs.
1: I know the song. I can't remember. I need a little bit more hints.
0: I know the song, she always says, but then never can come up with the title. I know the song, but I don't know the song.
1: I don't know
0: Natasha
1: the title.
0: Natasha Bedingfield is the artist. You know the name of the song.
1: That's not 2 a.m.
0: It's not 2 a.m.
1: No, I don't know.
0: Pocketful.
1: Pocketful of Sunshine.
0: Yes.
1: Yeah.
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0: when it comes time to load the dishwasher, who is doing it in your house? Who is the Tetris master that's able to whisper to the dishwasher to fit in everything in one load?
1: That would be me.
0: That would be me in my house.
1: It would be me in my house.
0: I can definitely get everything squeezed in. My now, wife will you, even say that. She's like, you're the Tetris master. You figure it out.
1: Will you unload and reload it? If stuff's in there, but stuff is still in the sink, you're like, they did not try this hard enough.
0: 100%. Yes. Because I'm like, who put the plate in sideways? It doesn't go this way. You got to make it fit into the slots there. Come on.
1: Now, do you think people do that on purpose? Because they're like, well, that'll fix it. I'm just going to throw it in here.
0: I don't know. I've given up on trying to second guess why or the motivation. I just go, I will take care of it and I will fix it. So
1: Right. Now, what about the refrigerator?
0: Oh, I hate our refrigerator. Again, giant first world problems. But I can't stand the one we have. It's just
1: enough storage?
0: The shelves are perpetually crammed, and you can't see anything behind the first 6 inches. So
1: that's every refrigerator.
0: I understand, but it's the one in the garage works a lot better for some reason. Mm. I don't know what it is. The one in the kitchen now has the French doors, and the one in the garage has the side-by-side. So I'm like, maybe we go back to the old side-by-side.
1: Do they even make that kind anymore?
0: I don't know, but it's just, it seems it's better.
1: Mine's the French door on top, and on the bottom, it's got the two slide-out freezer drawers. But I definitely love, I have it all arranged so where stuff is on one side, and the bottles are facing, so I know where stuff is. And so I'm definitely, same thing when we come back from the grocery store. My daughter will just throw stuff in there. I'm like, you can't just willy-nilly that all in there. You're not going to find anything. So I'm the same with the dishwasher as I am with the refrigerator. But when it comes to loading and unloading and putting all that stuff, how are you guys? Is there somebody who loads in your house and unloads the groceries so that things look nice? Or you just throw stuff in there and wash it because it doesn't really matter?
0: Who's the Tetris master? 888-922-7234.
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Well, whether you look at it from the ground or from an airplane, planet Earth is beautiful. Lots of rock formations. I'll tell you more next in Collect Rocks Day in Fun Facts.

0: fun fact time here on the show, bringing you these tidbits of info that coincide on today's date, the 16th. Today, for all of you geologists or amateur ones, today is Collect Rocks Day.
1: Yeah.
0: Okay. I have a rock garden in our backyard that was left there from the previous owner. And I'm sure they all meant something to the owners, but I'm just like,
1: they should have taken them.
0: They should have, but they didn't.
1: My next door neighbor years ago got her son, or somebody for Christmas, got her son this little rock tumbler, it's a Christmas. It was super fun. We used to play with that all the time. But that's the thing. You can grab some tools. You can explore, Earth's geological wonders, except for in, national parks. You can't touch those rocks,
0: right.
1: By the way. That is illegal. but this is the day it encourages us to learn about the planet's formation, appreciate the beauty of all these mineral treasures that we have. And a man named James Hutton is considered to be, by many, the first kind of geologist, like the father of geology. He was a doctor and a farmer. Mm. He retired and then decided to dedicate his time to the study of the formation of rocks. In 1788, he published The Theory of the Earth. And by the 20th century, studies in geology helped push theories about how our planet and our continents were shaped. Collect Rocks Day was taken, of course, to another level in 1969 by the astronauts who brought back the first lunar rocks.
0: Mm-hmm.
1: So get outside, go visit a local shop, start a collection, or look into one of those little tumblers that they sell for the kids.
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2: I'm Dan Warren at the news desk. Our top story, Chinese President Xi Jinping lands in Washington today to kick off a three-day state visit. Jonathan Zinn, a former CIA China expert, says President Trump is mistaken in thinking forging a relationship with Xi Jinping will pay off.
3: This is the guy who's very unsentimental about personal relationships, right? Even among people in his own inner circle, right? He just got rid of the military's top commander earlier this year, and this was somebody he had known for decades, going back to childhood, and who their fathers had had a relationship going back to China's civil war in the late 1940s, right? And so that if that's how Xi handles people who are in his inner circle that he's known for decades, you can easily extrapolate from there how he thinks about dealing with his chief geopolitical rival.
2: Elsewhere, a new poll shows growing economic frustration among rural voters over rising living costs. Here's Donna Warder with the latest.
4: A new poll by the Associated Press and KFF finds only 4 in 10 rural voters approve of President Donald Trump's performance on the economy, and many of those 2,000 registered voters surveyed are Republican, like Pam Shaw in Yancey County, North Carolina.
5: For those that want to get richer and richer and richer and buy more and more luxury while other individuals are struggling every day to buy $6.99 pound hamburger, which is on sale, we really have a problem.
4: But rural Republicans do have a brighter economic perspective, with 6 in 10 saying Trump has improved the national economy, compared with only about 2 in 10 independents and 1 in 10 Democrats. Donna Warder, Washington.
2: Meanwhile, California grape growers are facing severe economic strain as national wine consumption continues to drop. Kyle Collins, manager at Allied Grape Growers, says people are simply drinking less.
6: The demand for wine has dropped considerably, and people are drinking less, and they have more options for when they do choose to drink than they've ever had. And as a result, wine is facing its first real decline here over the last 5 years, relative to what we'd seen over the last 30 years, which has been consistent growth in the wine market.
2: Here in North Carolina, hundreds of residents and local businesses in Cary are currently navigating unexpected power outages. Michelle Anderson has the details.
7: Utility crews are on site working to restore electricity along Carytown Boulevard following a localized equipment failure. Traffic signals in the area are affected, prompting local authorities to advise drivers to treat dark intersections as four-way stops while service restoration efforts remain underway.
2: I'm Dan Warren, and this is Radio Network News.
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9: What's up, guys? 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There I was, 2 a.m. at the gas station, and there in all of its glory, spinning underneath the heat lamp of goodness, was that burrito. 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
10: Now your weather for Sanford and surrounding areas. We're going to have a 60% chance of scattered showers throughout the morning. Cloudy skies lasting through the afternoon as highs warm up to 69 degrees. Winds will be light out of the northeast. Another 50% chance of scattered showers arriving after midnight tonight. Skies will be cloudy with lows down to 57 degrees and a northeastern breeze at 10 miles an hour. We'll have a 60% chance of scattered showers Thursday. Skies will be cloudy with a high of 66 degrees. Then partly cloudy conditions Thursday night with lows down to 53 degrees. That's your forecast. I'm meteorologist Scott Cook.

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Chris Morris with you once again, broadcasting live from the Speedy Express of Sanford, your DHL and FedEx Connection studio. Hope you are having a great Wednesday. I'm going to be hanging out with you until about 2 o'clock, helping you get over that work week hump. 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

0: 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We are Central Carolina's Classic Hits, 105.5 WFJA. 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

0: Everything But the Girl here on Central Carolina's Classic Hits 105.5 WFJA. Hey, coming up this Saturday, you know, fall is in the air. If you step outside, you can feel it today, even though it is a little rainy, but we do have those fall-like temperatures. 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
1: Hall, hesitation at first. 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Hall, five. Hall to the end zone. 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
1: Hey, have you talked to Mark lately?
0: I haven't really talked to him, but he looks pretty down.
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1: Yeah, well, maybe we should cheer him up then.
0: What do you suppose we should do?
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1: Wow, look at her.
0: I know.
1: Man, I've never seen Sharon look so bad before.
0: I did once before, but this is pretty bad.
1: Yeah, what do you think she got up to last night?

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Hi there, it's Pat Quinn on the Midday Beach Party with the Band of Oz.

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5: I'm Jen Clark at the news desk. Our top story, a mail carrier in Utah is facing felony charges after being accused of throwing out ballots. Marcella Sanchez reports.
6: The Justice Department says a U.S. Postal Service letter carrier in Utah threw out more than 300 mail ballots that were being sent to voters for the state's June primary. Damon Mataisiai was arrested Tuesday. The 34-year-old pleaded not guilty to a felony charge of destruction or delay of mail. Officials say CI said he had no political agenda and did not intend to discard the ballots. In court filings, CI said he felt overwhelmed by the amount of mail that day and decided to toss out advertisements. Prosecutors say CI told law enforcement he had set aside the ballots at the beginning of his shift, arguing it was implausible that he did not know they were in the discard pile. If convicted, he could face up to 5 years in federal prison. I'm Marcela Sanchez.
5: Meanwhile, there's trouble brewing within the late Dolly Parton's family. Jennifer King has more.
7: The entity run by Dolly Parton's longtime manager, Danny Nozell, has filed a temporary restraining order against her nephew, Brian Seaver, and Parton's former security detail. Court documents filed in Nashville say Seaver made threats of violence, caused her estate's attorney and other employees to leave, and are endangering her legacy and business empire. Nozell runs She's Alive, which manages Parton's businesses. Seaver was handpicked by Parton to announce her passing.
8: Our family and the team she has entrusted with her legacy will work diligently to ensure her spirit will live with us forever.
7: The court documents showcase a series of messages the company says were sent by Seaver before and after Parton's death, with threats to destroy the brand unless he was paid, and reveling in his newfound fame, calling himself an international arms dealer. Last week, She's Alive terminated Seaver and the Protection Service, saying his terrorizing conduct made their continued retention untenable. I'm Jennifer King.
5: And Chinese President Xi Jinping lands in Washington today to kick off a three-day state visit. In remarks on Tuesday, Senate Armed Services Committee Chairman Roger Wicker said President Trump should be under no illusions about the real Xi Jinping.
9: During every minute of dialogue, our commander-in-chief should keep in mind that his guest is a brutal, unelected, and oppressive dictator who seeks to dominate his neighbors and whose massive military arsenal is aimed directly at the United States of America.
5: Two state government employees here in North Carolina face felony charges after allegedly stealing more than $20,000 in taxpayer funds. The North Carolina State Bureau of Investigation says that 40-year-old Elizabeth Gail Heath is accused of obtaining state-issued credit cards from the Agriculture Department by falsely claiming they would be used for bulk purchases. Her husband, 43-year-old Brandon Lee Heath, is accused of helping her obtain the cards. Both were arrested on September 18th and released on bond the same day. Their next court date is October 12th. I'm Jen Clark, and this is Radio Network News.
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12: What's up, guys? 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
14: 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The rain chances will be decreasing through the rest of the afternoon, but we will still have cloudy skies and highs warming up to 69 degrees with winds out of the northeast. A 50% chance of scattered showers arriving overnight. We'll stay cloudy with lows down to 57 degrees and a northeastern breeze at 10 to 15 miles an hour. A 60% chance of showers will be likely for our Thursday. Skies will be cloudy with a high of 66 degrees. Then partly cloudy conditions Thursday night with a low of 53 degrees. That's your forecast. I'm meteorologist Scott Cook.

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Chris Moore's with you again, broadcasting live from the Speedy Express of Sanford, your DHL and FedEx Connection studio. 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

Mike and the Mechanics here on Central Carolina's Classic Hits 105.5 WFJA. Well, taking a look at the clock on the wall, looks like it's time for me to head on out the door and head to the house. I do appreciate you spending part of your Wednesday with me. We are officially over that work week hump and headed toward the weekend. Have no fear. Elizabeth is here. She's going to take you through the rest of your workday as well as your drive home, playing all the greatest hits from the 70s, 80s, and 90s, which live right here on Central Carolina's Classic Hits 105.5 WFJA. Somebody.

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Central Carolina's classic hits, 105.5 WFJA, and I'm Elizabeth, here to help you through your afternoon on this beautiful Wednesday afternoon. It is a little cloudy out there, but I'm sure it'll still be great, and you're listening to the best of the 70s, 80s, and 90s as we get ready to fastly approach the end of this work week, as we are in the middle of the week and we are on the back end of that day. So let's keep it going with some Fleetwood Mac.

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Central Carolina's classic hits, 105.5 WFJA.

Prince with Raspberry Beret. You're listening to Central Carolina's Classic Hits, 105.5 WFJA. And a little bit later on this hour, I'll be taking a look at our WFJA community calendar and giving you an update on things happening in the community. So make sure that you stick around and keep listening. Right now, we've got Band on the Run by Wings.

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What I Like About You by The Romantics. And what I like about Sanford is that there is always something going on. So let's take a look at that WFHA community calendar to see what's going on this weekend. 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It's $15 per person or $150 per team, and proceeds benefit charitable causes. Each kick counts. And that's the WFJ Community Calendar, brought to you by Bricks and Minifigs at the Spring Lane Galleria in Sanford. 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

0: Central Carolina's classic hits, 105.5 WFJA. You're listening to the best of the 70s, 80s, and 90s this afternoon on a quite cloudy Wednesday. But we are going to keep on playing those classic hits to get you through the rest of your workday and into the afternoon. And stick around because we've got Hall Oates and Jimmy Buffett coming up.
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0: Never by Heart. You're listening to the best of the 70s, 80s, and 90s. And taking a look at the weather this week, it looks like it is never going to stop raining today. But that rain has brought in that nice, cooler September weather we have all been hoping for after this scorcher of a summer that we have had. And today, when we have the highs in the 60s and the lows in the 50s, we're supposed to be having on and off rain and drizzle carrying on all through the night, but it's light rain, so no torrential downpour like we've had in the past. So do make sure that you bundle up a little bit, maybe bring a light sweater and a raincoat, because it is supposed to be raining on into the night and into tomorrow. But don't worry, it's looking like on Friday the weather is supposed to get a little bit drier and go bump up a little bit to the 70s and on into the 80s by Monday. So we're getting a little taste of that fall weather coming up right now. But for now, let's keep on listening. Stay tuned, because we're going to keep playing the best of the 70s, 80s, and 90s all afternoon.
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0: Jay Gill's band, Centerfold. And don't you guys just love a song that gives you that, like, fake-out ending? You think it's done, they do the closing notes, and then they come back on with an encore. I just love those kinds of songs. And especially that one. That one's a real good one of the 70s, 80s, and 90s classic hits. But let's keep on going. We've got Whitesnake coming up in just a minute, so make sure you stick around.
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2: I'm Jen Clark at the news desk. Our top story, the FBI is investigating a hack of its own jobs website. Lisa Dwyer has more.
3: The FBI took its jobs website, FBIjobs.gov, offline after a hacking group claimed it had stolen personal data from the website. Shiny Hunters claimed responsibility for the hack in a message circulating on social media that also says the group gives the Bureau 1 week to correct or remove what it says are false allegations about the group contained in an FBI public advisory from May. The FBI's May advisory characterized Shiny Hunters as threat actors and describes Shiny Hunters as a cyber criminal group specializing in large-scale data breaches and extortion, but cautions that some threat actors exaggerate their claims of what they actually have in order to prompt payments from victims, indicating that some of the alleged stolen info may not even exist. I'm Lisa Dwyer.
2: Meanwhile, there's more jail time for Harvey Weinstein. Jennifer King reports.
4: In New York, Harvey Weinstein has been sentenced to 15 years for sexual assault against Miriam Haley. Judge Curtis Farber said Weinstein was once a king in the movie industry, but is now known as a sexual predator, the literal face of the Me Too movement. Haley said Weinstein attacked her in his Manhattan apartment in 2006 when she was working on Project Runway. Then she was re-traumatized trying to hold him accountable.
5: It's been really, really tough, and it's unfortunate, I think, that Mr. Weinstein wasn't required to testify as well, because it's just always been me and other witnesses being grilled over and over and over again. And it's like, wait, who's on trial here?
4: Weinstein is also awaiting resentencing in an equally convoluted rape case in Los Angeles. I'm Jennifer King.
2: And the president of Iran vowed never to surrender to the U.S. today. Sagar Magani has more.
6: Iran's president has given a defiant response to President Trump's UN General Assembly speech. Yesterday, President Trump said he has to make a big decision. Does he make a deal with Iran?
7: Or do I annihilate the Islamic Republic?
6: Today, Iran's Masoud Pezeshkian told the General Assembly the president called Iranians terrorists. But through an interpreter, insisted they're the victims of terrorism through cowardly American attacks.
8: We have only defended ourselves. We are not terrorists.
6: It was striking, a foreign leader addressing the UN while his nation's at war with the host country and accusing it of violating international law. Secretary of State Marco Rubio brushed that off.
9: I don't know what standing Iran has to lecture anyone on human rights or the international system when they habitually violate it.
6: Sagar Magani, Washington.
2: Two state government employees here in North Carolina face felony charges after allegedly stealing more than $20,000 in taxpayer funds. The North Carolina State Bureau of Investigation says that 40-year-old Elizabeth Gale Heath is accused of obtaining state-issued credit cards from the Agriculture Department by falsely claiming they would be used for bulk purchases. Her husband, 43-year-old Brandon Lee Heath, is accused of helping her obtain the cards. Both were arrested on September 18th and released on bond the same day. Their next court date is October 12th. I'm Jen Clark, and this is Radio Network News.
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16: Midway Tire and Auto, keeping you safe on the road, rain or shine. The rain chances will be decreasing through the rest of the afternoon, but we will still have cloudy skies and highs warming up to 69 degrees with winds out of the northeast. A 50% chance of scattered showers arriving overnight. We'll stay cloudy with lows down to 57 degrees and a northeastern breeze at 10 to 15 miles an hour. A 60% chance of showers will be likely for our Thursday. Skies will be cloudy with a high of 66 degrees. Then partly cloudy conditions Thursday night with a low of 53 degrees. That's your forecast. I'm meteorologist Scott Cook.

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I'm Elizabeth, here to help you on your afternoon and into your afternoon drive home. Hopefully you guys will be getting off work soon to get on home and get some dinner. And coming up right now, we have 1 week with Bare Naked Ladies. It's been

gotta get

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Lenny Kravitz, it ain't over till it's over. And today's workday is almost over, and we're about halfway through our work week on this lovely Wednesday afternoon. Glad you guys are joining me on your afternoon drive, listening to the best of the 70s, 80s, and 90s all afternoon. Coming up right now, we have Take It on the Run.

0: That was Sting with If You Love Somebody, Set Them Free. 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And taking a look out that window, it is a pretty dreary and sad-looking day, but it's always a wonderful day when you've got the best of the 70s, 80s, and 90s blasting on your radio. And coming up later on this hour, we've got Missing You by John Waite, so make sure you stick around.
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2: I'm Jen Clark at the news desk. Our top story, the FBI is investigating a hack of its own jobs website. Lisa Dwyer has more.
3: The FBI took its jobs website, FBIjobs.gov, offline after a hacking group claimed it had stolen personal data from the website. Shiny Hunters claimed responsibility for the hack in a message circulating on social media that also says the group gives the Bureau 1 week to correct or remove what it says are false allegations about the group contained in an FBI public advisory from May. The FBI's May advisory characterized Shiny Hunters as threat actors and describes Shiny Hunters as a cyber criminal group specializing in large-scale data breaches and extortion, but cautions that some threat actors exaggerate their claims of what they actually have in order to prompt payments from victims, indicating that some of the alleged stolen info may not even exist. I'm Lisa Dwyer.
2: Meanwhile, there's more jail time for Harvey Weinstein. Jennifer King reports.
4: In New York, Harvey Weinstein has been sentenced to 15 years for sexual assault against Miriam Haley. Judge Curtis Farber said Weinstein was once a king in the movie industry, but is now known as a sexual predator, the literal face of the Me Too movement. Haley said Weinstein attacked her in his Manhattan apartment in 2006 when she was working on Project Runway. Then she was re-traumatized trying to hold him accountable.
5: It's been really, really tough, and it's unfortunate, I think, that Mr. Weinstein wasn't required to testify as well, because it's just always been me and other witnesses being grilled over and over and over again. And it's like, wait, who's on trial here?
4: Weinstein is also awaiting resentencing in an equally convoluted rape case in Los Angeles. I'm Jennifer King.
2: And the president of Iran vowed never to surrender to the U.S. today. Sagar Magani has more.
6: Iran's president has given a defiant response to President Trump's UN General Assembly speech. Yesterday, President Trump said he has to make a big decision. Does he make a deal with Iran?
7: Or do I annihilate the Islamic Republic?
6: Today, Iran's Masoud Pezeshkian told the General Assembly the president called Iranians terrorists. A third interpreter insisted they're the victims of terrorism through cowardly American attacks.
8: We have only defended ourselves. We are not terrorists.
6: It was striking, a foreign leader addressing the UN while his nation's at war with the host country and accusing it of violating international law. Secretary of State Marco Rubio brushed that off.
9: I don't know what standing Iran has to lecture anyone on human rights or the international system when they habitually violate it.
6: Sagar Magani, Washington.
2: Two state government employees here in North Carolina face felony charges after allegedly stealing more than $20,000 in taxpayer funds. The North Carolina State Bureau of Investigation says that 40-year-old Elizabeth Gail Heath is accused of obtaining state-issued credit cards from the Agriculture Department by falsely claiming they would be used for bulk purchases. Her husband, 43-year-old Brandon Lee Heath, is accused of helping her obtain the cards. Both were arrested on September 18th and released on bond the same day. Their next court date is October 12th. I'm Jen Clark, and this is Radio Network News.
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3: What's up, guys? It's me, Diesel Dave from the Diesel Brothers. There I was, 2 a.m. at the gas station, and there in all of its glory, spinning underneath the heat lamp of goodness, was that burrito. 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My wife walks in and says,
4: "You ate the gas station burrito, didn't you?"
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5: Now your weather forecast for Sanford and surrounding areas. The rain chances will be decreasing through the rest of the afternoon, but we will still have cloudy skies and highs warming up to 69 degrees with winds out of the northeast. A 50% chance of scattered showers arriving overnight. We'll stay cloudy with lows down to 57 degrees and a northeastern breeze at 10 to 15 miles an hour. A 60% chance of showers will be likely for our Thursday. Skies will be cloudy with a high of 66 degrees. Then partly cloudy conditions Thursday night with a low of 53 degrees. That's your forecast. I'm meteorologist Scott Cook.

Christopher Cross with Ride Like the Wind. And I tell you, that minute hand is riding like the wind to the end of this work day. 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But coming up right now, we've got Don't Turn Around, Ace of the Base, and later on this hour, we're going to have the Coaches Show coming on. So make sure you stick around and listen in.

0: 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I'm Susie Armstrong. 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
0: No longer on baby watch, Daniel Suarez can concentrate on Kansas Speedway this weekend following the birth of his first child Tuesday. The Spire Motorsports driver may be last in the NASCAR Cup Series chase standings, but with Otto Suarez Piquet safely in mom Julia's arms, he can enjoy what he calls the character of Kansas.
6: Kansas is a very fun mile and a half. You have options. It's a racetrack that obviously you can run bottom, you can run middle, very fast, especially in qualifying. It has gained quite a bit of character. You know, there is a couple bumps on entry of one that you have to be aware of. So it's a racetrack that is gaining a lot of character, and it's getting a racetrack that we all enjoy a lot to race.
0: I'm Susie Armstrong. 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

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You're listening to Central Carolina's Classic Hits 105.5 WFJA, and I'm Elizabeth, and taking a look at the clock on the wall, it's looking like it's about time for the Lee County Coaches Show. So it's time for me to go ahead and pack up and head on out of here so you guys can listen in on all the football updating. Yeah, it's been a pleasure to be here with you guys today, playing the best of the 70s, 80s, and 90s, and make sure you tune back in tomorrow where I'll be back 2 to 6 right here at Central Carolina's Classic Hits. But I'll send you off with C'est la vie.

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1: 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I'm Keith Womack, and tonight we'll talk about the Yellow Jackets game this past Friday night, a tough 37-34 loss at Triton, some of the performances of the Yellow Jacket players, and look at the stats from the game. We'll talk about the players of the game for Lee County, and also we'll take a look at this week's opponent, the West Johnston Wildcats. Our coaches show this season is once again brought to you by a great group of local businesses, and we'd like to take this time to thank each one of them. Wilkinson Cadillac Chevrolet Buick GMC, Domino's, Sheriff Brian Estes, Fix-It Plumbing, and the Sanford Insurance Center. We're going to take a short break and hear from a few of our Coaches Show sponsors. We'll be back with head coach Steve Berdow, and we'll talk Yellow Jacket football right after these messages.
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1: And welcome back, everybody, to the Yellow Jacket Coaches Show with head coach Steve Berdow. I'm Keith Womack, and we're ready to talk some Yellow Jacket football. Of course, as I said, I'm here joined right now in the booth with head coach Steve Berdow. And coach, let's start with the Yellow Jackets game last Friday night. Of course, Lee County played their first Carolina Pine 6A conference game and came up just short, losing at Triton 37-34. And, of course, it was an interesting game from several standpoints, but in the end, Lee County had a hard time stopping the big running back from Triton that ended up on the wrong side in your conference opener.
7: Yeah, you know, I was proud of the way the boys fought and scrapped throughout that game, and I think throughout

0: explosive receivers. Reed is got a really good arm and able to distribute the ball around. So thankfully we were finally able to do so.
1: Well, Douglas, I believe ended up 23 of 38 for 345 yards passing. I know on our original stat sheet we had made a few errors. I actually forgot to carry the 100 one time, and so I apologize for those post-game stats last week. But 345 yards, I thought receiving, I thought Randall played as hard in that last couple of drives as I've seen him play all year, which was wonderful. Josiah Collins, I thought a wonderful night, 10 catches, 160 yards. Dylan Jones had a catch for 9. Jameer Butler with a couple of catches for 28. Destry Smith seems to be that go-to guy when you really need something, whether it's a run up the middle or somebody to catch a pass. He seems to be your go-to guy. I thought all played exceptionally well.
0: Yeah, I think this is definitely the best game the receivers played. They actually blocked really well when we went back and watched film. It was their most complete game, and I would still give them about 80%. So that's kind of somewhat of an exciting thing because we passed for 345 yards. We were very effective in the passing game, the running routes, and they still have so much room that they can continue to get better. So that part becomes a positive. All those guys are tough guys to tackle once they've caught the ball. They're big physical guys, so we got to continue to get them the ball in the space and make some guys get them on the ground.
1: And, Coach, I wanted to ask you, we had a couple of really successful plays where, A, the offensive line was given quarterback plenty of time to throw, which I thought was good. Douglas was able to get back in the pocket and kind of see what the defense was giving him. And we had several plays in the middle of the field that seemed to open up like the Red Sea. What did you guys see that was helping cause that?
0: Yeah, I think running full speed routes and timing in practice, I think that has helped. And, you know, the time up front, without that, you don't get a chance to get to sometimes your second and third read on a play. And, you know, the coverages they were playing, they were taking away some things and they were giving us some things, and we were able to take advantage of that a few times.
1: And when he had time, I thought he was throwing the ball exceptionally well Friday night.
0: Yeah, Reed did a great job of anticipating throws, and that's something we've been working on. Coach Williams worked every day in practice. I work with our quarterbacks trying to see windows. In football, if you wait for somebody to be open to throw the ball, by the time the ball gets there, they're covered. And he did a great job anticipating, and the receivers being where they're supposed to be helped significantly.
1: Well, Coach, let's take a look at the defensive side, because I thought you know, defensively, it just seemed like we had a hard time tackling the runner. Now, to be honest with you, it wasn't all I'm trying to think of the kid's name, Ward, I believe, or
0: Shaw,
1: that was running so big, ended up with a bunch of yards on the night. But, Coach, I thought they had three different styles of running and all seemed to confuse us defensively. There was Shaw, who was just pure muscle and strength up the middle, and he was able to break a couple where he picked up 10, 15, 20 yards in some cases. Then you had, I believe it was Ward on the other side, who was doing it was almost like a little misdirection, and he was running the ball real well. He had some big runs. And then I can't remember who the third running back was, but it was almost like a wing back when they were doing the end around. So they had three different plays that seemed to maybe confuse our defense where they picked up big yards. So how did y'all see that? I mean, I'm sure you saw it, but what do you tell your guys during the game when they're so focused on basically three different plays in that running game that was so successful?
0: Yeah, so it was a whole lot more than three plays. They have a very diverse offense. The things they do up front, they do have three different type of running backs that move the ball. They're very effective in the things they do. Their goal is to be deceptive of linebackers and the second level defenders and take advantage of getting them moving one way and attack the opposite direction. And then they were able to get on the edge a few times with us not keeping our contain with our overhang players. You know, we're young at our linebacker position, especially this past week. They did a good job of attacking those guys. Our guys up front actually played one of their better games and actually created some havoc at times. We're just unable to continue to get them on the ground.

0: we talked about Shaw. I mean, he was a big kid. He was a man among boys, and there were times where he would hit people, and especially in that first quarter, we saw some arm tackling, and you could almost see it. You're like, he's not going down that easy. And then Lee County, I think, as the game went on, did a much better job against him. Secondary, I thought they did pretty well against some of the passes. They picked up a few yards. Most of that was in the first half. In the second half, basically, just about shut them down. All in all, what did you see from your defense in week four?
1: Yeah, I thought that they responded and were taking coaching, so that part was good. When we're getting into, you know, talking about arm tackles, you know, we need to take one more step to finish the play. Sometimes we feel like we're there, but we need to take another step before we reach. We're not going to tackle varsity football players without having good technique. The biggest thing, we struggled at times to line up effectively. When we lined up and had our strength call correctly, and the linebackers made those calls, we did a good job. When we were slow lining up and our overhangs were not in the position they were supposed to be, that's when they had some of their bigger plays. So it's been a focus, and it's been an even continued focus this week. The guys getting lined up, because when we line up, we're able to play pretty well. When we're confused or moving around the field, people are taking advantage of some things.
0: Well, you can see little pieces of every phase of that defense getting a little better each week, and hopefully maybe Friday night will be the night they gel and hopefully lead the Jackets to a victory.
1: Yeah, that's the plan. That's what we're working for. They are getting better. As a team, we're getting better. The boys want to be coached, and that's what I've said multiple times. Monday, when we go back in there and watch film with the kids, Sunday, when we're watching film as coaches, we see some positives and we see some things that we got to work on, and they're hungry and they continue to want to learn it. So if they will, we'll continue to see the upward trend for the Jackets.
0: Well, Coach, let's talk a little bit about the offensive line, because John and I, you know, we had a pretty good ride home in the rain last Friday night, so we had some time to talk, and we were talking about what we thought, how the offensive line did such a great job of protecting the Lee passing game. We talked about that a little bit in our opening, but at the same time, we still seem to have difficulty opening up holes for that Lee County run game that we've become familiar with the last 10 years. Your thoughts on the performance overall of that young offensive line?
1: Yeah, we've got to continue to do a better job of finishing our blocks. We're in the right position. We're taking our good first and second step, but we got to continue to play. And I think that's the difference on bigger plays and continue to have time in the passing game is more than two steps. And that's what we're working on and striving to get better at up front.
0: Well, Coach, it was a disappointing loss, but again, we saw a lot of positive things Friday night, and we hope as the conference moves on that we'll see even more. So congratulations on last week, even though we didn't get the victory. But looking at the other results from around the conference last week, of course, Triton defeats Lee County 37-34. Western Harnett, who now are they 3-1 on the season, beats Southern Lee 33-7, Union Pines 35-0 over West Johnston. Harnett Central at South Johnston. Of course, no scores reported there. But with all those being said, Coach, we're going to take a short break and hear from a few of our sponsors. We'll be back in just a moment to talk more Yellow Jacket football right after these messages.
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0: And welcome back to the Yellow Jacket Coaches Show, brought to you by Domino's, Sheriff Brian Estes, Sanford Insurance Center, Fix It Plumbing, and Wilkinson Chevrolet Cadillac Buick GMC. Before we get to this week's opponent and talk about that game, we're going to look back at last week and talk about our Bubba's Subs and Pizza players of the game. Coach, you know, we had an opportunity to look at the stats while we were there before we left and decided that we had a couple of good, really good efforts on the offensive side and on the defensive side of the ball. So our Bubba's Subs and Pizza offensive player of the game, Josiah Collins, 10 catches for 160 yards last Friday night.
1: Yeah, Josiah decided in that game and hopefully continuing forward when the ball was in there, it was his. And that's something we've been talking about. He's a very physical guy. He's a great athlete. Continue to learn and get better and better at play, running his routes and understanding the things he does, how he can affect a DB. And it started to show. And I think he's capable of doing that on any given Friday night.
0: Yeah, I think part of the confusion, we were talking about it on text earlier, but Collins at 8 and 9 is
1: Jameer Butler.
0: And from the booth, it's hard to see the difference between those two numbers with those white jerseys. But congratulations to Josiah Collins, 10 catches, 160 yards last Friday night. So certainly want to congratulate him. And, of course, our Bubba's Subs and Pizza player of the game. On the defensive side, Tykerian Shepherd, who was tough defensively all night and made several big defensive plays for Lee County.
1: Yeah, Ty has continued to create havoc for other teams and plays extremely hard, plays 99% of the snap in the football games, playing offensive line, doing some stuff on special teams. Very well-deserved player of the game.
0: All right, Coach, and the last award that we have for tonight is, of course, the coach's pick, which is our Wilkinson Cadillac Chevrolet Buick at GMC player of the game. And, of course, you guys have a chance to go back, take a look at the film, and Coach will let you announce our Wilkinson Cadillac Chevrolet Buick and GMC player of the game from last Friday.
1: Yeah, this week we went with Reed. Reed, 345 yards. Standing in there throwing some strikes under some pressure, took a couple big hits with some roughing the passer calls, and just continued to stay even keel throughout the game without having the highs and the lows. We protected the football as far as when it was through the air, so a lot of positives. It was our first 300 yard passer and passing game in quite a while. We've had some 300 yard rushing games over the years, but it's been 4 or 5 years since we've had a 300-yard passing game, so hopefully we have a few more of those this year.
0: Yeah, 23 of 38, 345 yards through the air, so an excellent game, and congratulations for being our Wilkinson Cadillac Chevrolet Buick GMC player of the game. All right, well, Coach, now it's time to take a look at our upcoming opponent for this Friday night. And, of course, it'll be Wes Johnston, who is 1-3. Of course, they will host Lee County this Friday night. And Wes Johnston is a conference foe that has struggled offensively at times so far this season. What have you seen from Wes Johnston on film so far? And what can we expect from the Wildcats this Friday night between rushing, passing the ball, especially on the offensive side?
1: Yeah, they're capable of doing both. They have a quarterback that can throw the ball in, run the ball. They played some two good defenses these past 2 weeks and have run into a little bit of a struggle through them. And you know, hopefully we can be a third in a row for them and create some struggles. But the quarterback is a good ball player. They have a couple guys that are they're more of a spread offense that they will get the ball in space to. They definitely have a couple receivers that they like.
0: And, of course, Coach, when Lee County has the ball and we're looking at Wes Johnston defensively, what kind of defense do you expect them to play? I mean, based on film, I'm sure they've been staying in pretty much the same formation most of the year.
1: Yeah, they're a pretty aggressive defense is what I would consider them. They have several tall and longer guys that try to create havoc, whether it be in the run game or in their pass rush. So they'll be a good challenge for our guys up front.
0: All right, well, Coach, you know, looking back at the season so far, the Yellow Jackets 0-4, unfortunately, with a really tough preseason schedule. Losing sometimes can get you down, and sometimes you can use losses to motivate and get better. How have the kids taken the start to this season, and how do you expect them to respond moving forward?
1: Yeah, I expect this is a resilient group that I've seen so far. You know, we don't have a huge group of seniors, but the group of seniors we have are great guys that have really worked hard and have shown the way for some younger guys to follow who are following. And the way I look at it, you know, I haven't lost a whole lot. This is a different situation for me. But for guys when you're losing, to me, losers quit. And the guys that learn through losses continue to be guys that will be successful. And that's kind of what we're seeing. We got guys that want to learn. They want to be successful. They want to work. You know, and they're following guys like Destry and Zaza and Ty who work so hard and care so much that we'll continue to get better in those situations. It always be easy to make excuses and point fingers. Instead, these guys have come hungry.
0: Well, we've noticed in all the games, even when there were more lopsided victories, we've never felt like this team gave up in any of these games.
1: No, that has not been a something we have been concerned with and don't plan to ever have that issue.
0: Well, you know what Julius Hodge said, when you're hungry, you eat.
1: Yeah, well, it's time to eat.
0: It is time to eat. I hope those boys can maybe pull out and get their first victory this Friday night. And, of course, you can listen to it right here on 105.5 WFJA or on WFJAFM.com if you're somewhere out of our listening area. I always like to hear you tune in, and the fact that we're going to be on the road makes it even more important. We've you know, got a lot of folks in Sanford that want to keep up with Yellow Jacket football, so we hope that they'll do that. Coach, we've still got a couple of minutes left. Just really wanted to talk, not one of the things I know you like to think about, but anything to report as far as injuries.
1: Yeah, we've got a few guys that are banged up. You know, Coach Womack's taking care of them. Hopefully a few more of them be back in jerseys this week and be able to run around and play some football. Another thing we always like to talk about a little bit about the JV group. JV guys played an outstanding Thursday night this past week. They won 16-0 with their first shutout of the season. We're a young varsity team, and we still have a really good young JV team that's competing and giving some guys a lot of trouble on Thursday nights. It's an exciting group. They'll play home this Thursday against Wes Johnston, so hopefully people come out and check them out too.
0: With very few seniors on this team, it's kind of exciting to think about. I know you don't like to think ahead, but to think about some of that talent blending next year, because you got a lot of young players on the varsity as well.
1: Yeah, what's exciting is some of these young guys right now are hungry and pushing some guys that are grades above them and not necessarily saying, hey, just because you're a grade above me, that doesn't mean that I'm not going to try to come take your reps. And I think that competition is always, it makes practice more fun and obviously continues to push guys to get better. So that part has been great.
0: And I love the fact that these kids, especially on the JV squad, they're only going to get taller, bigger, and stronger.
1: Yeah, without a doubt. You know, Coach Heron and Coach Little do a good job in the weight room with these guys. So this JV group and goes throughout this next spring will look like totally different kids when they make it around the next fall.
0: Oh, we're excited about it, and we're hoping. I think, if I'm not mistaken, I think every game this year we've had some kind of delay in the weather. And, of course, it was no different last Friday, but it delayed us from warming up a little later. Lightning striking in the area, and, of course, we were put on a delay. This Friday night, I think it's a high of 72 Friday, and it's showing sunshine all day.
1: Yeah, I think we've gotten our fair share of the rest of it out of the way. 70s, and, sounds like a pretty good thing for me for a while.
0: That's right. Well, Coach, thanks for coming in tonight. And, of course, best of luck this coming Friday night against West Johnston.
1: I appreciate it. Appreciate y'all.
0: All right, we're going to take just a moment, one more break. We'd like to thank you all for listening. We're going to take this short break and talk with some of our sponsors. We'll be back right after these messages.
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0: 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We thank Lee County Coach Steve Berdeau for taking the time to come in and talk Yellow Jacket football. 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We remind you that Lee County will kick off this Friday at 7 o'clock. 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
2: I'm Jen Clark at the news desk. Our top story, the heads of multiple AI firms asked the United Nations today for some controls over the technology, calling it a risk to humanity as a whole. Seth Borenstein has more.
3: Tech leaders are talking with UN officials to figure out what can or should be done about AI and what controls there should be. Overall, there's all sorts of issues of artificial intelligence they want to tackle. The issue of who controls it, which really then gets back to the killer robots issue. And just general regulations. Should it be regulated or unregulated? And even AI firms are saying, yeah, there's some issues. Donald Trump has said he doesn't want any control over AI from international groups. AI can do amazing things, but the issue here at the UN more than anything isn't, is AI green? It's, is AI deadly?
2: Meanwhile, the FBI is investigating a hack of its own jobs website. Lisa Dwyer has more.
4: The FBI took its jobs website, FBIJobs.gov, offline after a hacking group claimed it had stolen personal data from the website. Shiny Hunters claimed responsibility for the hack in a message circulating on social media that also says the group gives the Bureau 1 week to correct or remove what it says are false allegations about the group contained in an FBI public advisory from May. The FBI's May advisory characterized Shiny Hunters as threat actors and describes Shiny Hunters as a cyber criminal group specializing in large-scale data breaches and extortion, but cautions that some threat actors exaggerate their claims of what they actually have in order to prompt payments from victims, indicating that some of the alleged stolen info may not even exist. I'm Lisa Dwyer.
2: And stocks drop today as pressure from the bond market heightens. Seth Sutel has more.
5: I'm Seth Sutel, and this is the AP Markets Report. Stocks closed lower on Wall Street after pressure from the bond market ratcheted higher. The S&P 500 fell 0.8% Wednesday. The Dow pulled back 352 points. That's about 0.7%. The Nasdaq Composite fell 1.1% from the all-time high it set a day earlier. The yield on the 10-year Treasury note jumped to 5.11%. That came after a surprisingly strong report on the economy raised worries about inflation. The 10-year Treasury yield, which helps set rates on mortgages, is now back to where it was in 2007. Higher bond yields act as a brake on the economy by making it more expensive for everyone to borrow money. Seth Sutel, New York.
2: The future of flight was on display today at Raleigh Executive Airport as new electric and self-flying aircraft were showcased to North Carolina officials and transportation leaders. The aviation showcase was hosted by Governor Josh Stein, where several different companies presented their new technologies. Supporters of the self-flying aircraft say they could be used in the future to access remote areas to deliver supplies and medication and by first responders in emergencies. North Carolina has the second largest rural population in the country. I'm Jen Clark, and this is Radio Network News.
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9: The rain chances will be decreasing through the rest of the afternoon, but we will still have cloudy skies and highs warming up to 69 degrees with winds out of the northeast. A 50% chance of scattered showers arriving overnight. We'll stay cloudy with lows down to 57 degrees and a northeastern breeze at 10 to 15 miles an hour. A 60% chance of showers will be likely for our Thursday. Skies will be cloudy with a high of 66 degrees. Then partly cloudy conditions Thursday night with a low of 53 degrees. That's your forecast. I'm meteorologist Scott Cook.

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1: This is the TJ Show, and look at that. It's Wednesday, September 23rd, 2026. Hello, J-Bo.
2: Good day, sir.
1: Hello, Kenny.
3: Hey, now.
1: Hi, Heather. Okay, let's start here. Hey, Peter, what can we do for you today?
4: Hey, man, I'm from New York, and I play music, too.
1: Love it.
4: What's that?
1: Hey, was that a little harp I hear?
4: Yeah, man, it's me.
1: Oh, that's awesome. What part of New York you in?
4: I'm in North Carolina right now, but I'm from Long Island, New York, Rockford Center.
1: Awesome. Were you in a band?
4: Yeah, I'm going to be recording in the next 3 weeks. We're doing an album. It's kind of ska and reggae.
1: That sounds awesome. So have you been playing the harmonica your whole life?
4: Yeah, since I was 17.
1: Nice. You do some blues with that?
4: What you think?
1: That sounds awesome, man.
2: That was beautiful, man.
1: Peter, I love it. You know, one of my favorite things to do is to go to a blues jam. I love it. Jazz jam. You get up there. I'm sure you go to those all the time, right?
4: I used to when I was a kid.
1: Well, keep playing. My grandpa played his saxophone until he was 93 years old.
4: I'll wait for you guys every day, man.
1: Well, thank you for listening. We really appreciate it. We know you have a whole lot of choices out there. It's pretty cool to be on your radio.
4: Something like that. I might have missed a note.
1: No, it's okay.
2: Oh, that's great.
1: We wouldn't know it.
2: Yeah. You hit quite a few other notes, though.
1: So. Yeah. Hey, thank you, Peter. Great to hear from you. You call us anytime, and you keep playing your harmonica, okay?
4: Yeah. Bye.
1: How cool is that? I don't think we've ever started the day with a harmonica like that before.
2: Yeah, that was sweet. That
1: Peter,
2: was nice.
1: Sounds awesome. I love
5: like
1: guys.
5: The male Alanis Morissette.
1: What's that?
5: He's like the male Alanis Morissette.
1: Yeah, you know, I was getting those vibes.
5: Yeah.
1: I tried to play the harmonica at one point, and it's an interesting instrument because you have to push out, and then as you breathe in, you're also playing a note. Mm-hmm. Mm-hmm. And it looks like it's so easy, but try it. You know, it's like... You go in and out and in, and I lost patience for it very quickly. But I do have it still.
5: I would have lost consciousness. What do you mean?
2: Yeah, you stop breathing.
1: Yeah, the other thing I don't like about the harmonica, I don't know if harmonica players have to do this. Do they disinfect their harmonica each time they play it? Because like their mouth from last time is on it. And you don't ever loan someone your harmonica, as far as I know.
5: I mean, I would.
1: It's not a great instrument for a hypochondriac. Although I've gotten better. I'm less concerned about germs than I used to be.
3: We could say the same thing about a saxophone.
1: True, but at least you're like, you know, okay, I don't know. Maybe a music teacher can let us know. Are you guys ready to do this?
2: Yes, sir.
1: Okay, so you can call us just like Peter did, 877-RADIO-TJ. 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

0: This is the TJ Show. We've got Lindsay in Knoxville, Tennessee. Hey, Lindsay.
1: Hey-o.
0: Hey-o.
2: Hey-o.
3: Hey-o.
0: Hey-o. Hey-o. That's funny. Hey, Lindsay, tell me, what is the most exciting part of your life right now?
1: Gee, I don't know. I think it's finally starting to cool off. I don't know if you've heard that Tennessee's just been baking alive because we're in that, like, heat dome or whatever. So it's finally starting to cool off. And I'm like, oh, the fall weather's coming.
4: You know, during the Eagles-Titans game in Nashville on Sunday, the field temperature was 154 degrees. Players' cleats were literally melting.
0: Are you kidding me?
4: I kid you not.
1: Oh, my gosh, I bet.
0: How does it go to Florida?
4: Well, so the turf is, it's an artificial turf. It's got those little rubber pellets. So it's up to absorbing the sunlight and getting hotter than the actual air temperature.
2: See, grass would never.
0: Yes, seriously.
4: Yeah. True. Mm-hmm. They are building a new stadium over there.
1: Yeah, I moved here from Las Vegas thinking, you know, it would be cooler, and it is a lie. And now it's just hot and humid instead of dry. So,
0: wow.
1: It never ends.
0: When you guys get into the winter months, do you have, like, wood stoves, and do you do that whole thing?
1: I mean, my house doesn't have one. I just have a heater. But I wish I had one. It doesn't get that cold, though.
0: Oh, okay, gotcha. What is your favorite part about living in Tennessee? What do you love about it? Why'd you move there?
1: Well, okay, so the reason I moved here from Las Vegas is because of the drought out in the Southwest. I'm just kind of environmentally minded. It freaked me out. There's, like, no water in Lake Mead out in Las Vegas. So I moved out here where there's now too much water, and it floods all the time. But
0: you'd rather
1: my favorite
0: have that.
1: Thing, I know, I would. I'd rather not have to worry about literally running out.
2: The water, not the flooding.
0: Right. Yeah. Be good if there's a balance.
1: Yeah. It's stressful. Yeah, exactly. So I don't know. I just think it's so beautiful. Like, the Smoky Mountains are beautiful. It's just the hiking here and the water and all the outdoorsy stuff. I'm just such an outdoorsy person, so it's just really beautiful. And the trees are, like, I'm not used to seeing trees, you know? So that blew my mind that they're, like, so green. It's wild.
0: Yeah, you go to Vegas and Arizona, and, you know, did you go, like, through a lot of chapstick there? Were your lips always dry?
1: Yeah. And lotion, yeah.
0: Yes, mm-hmm. That was my experience, because we've been all over the country, but when I was in Arizona, it was like, what is going on? There's something wrong. Like, something's being stolen from my body. Moisture is being stolen from my body. I've never used chapstick until that trip. I was like, I got to go to, like, the store and get chapstick. It was crazy. But anyway, I'm glad that you're loving life in Knoxville, and thank you very much for listening to the show.
1: Yeah, absolutely. Thank you guys so much. I love your show.
0: We love you.
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5: 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Preserve the legacy of this ancient craft and get a better tattoo by choosing a better artist. This message is brought to you by Mad Ink in Carthage.
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0: the TJ Show, our news. It sounds different around here. Kenny reads through every story he can find, and then he brings us the most interesting ones. Kenny, what's happening on the planet today?
1: TJ, I have cause for celebration.
0: Okay. Always down for something to celebrate?
1: One of your major causes of late, Coyote versus Acme, has officially crossed the $100 million threshold at the global box office.
2: That is great.
3: Yeah, yeah.
0: This beep, beep. Is meep, meep.
3: Beep,
0: no,
3: beep,
0: beep, beep,
3: beep
0: as
3: beep,
0: we
3: beep,
0: learned.
3: Beep,
0: beep. Beep. This movie is truly great. It should win an Oscar. I'm not making a joke. We all loved it. It's like up to almost 100% in reviews. 96, I think it's still sitting at 96. Both critic scores and viewers. It's a great movie, and the way that it was put on a shelf is so offensive for a company that makes movies to say, yeah, we're going to put this on the shelf and never let it see the light of day. It's a villainous story. I think it's completely centered around greed, and that's actually what the whole movie's about. It's the weirdest Inception thing. It's bizarre.
4: If Oppenheimer can win an Oscar, this can win an Oscar.
0: Okay. I'm telling you, it's a different kind of movie.
1: Well, you bring up an interesting point, because this article featured in The Wrap does mention the potential for a campaign for this movie to win Best Animated Feature, which is interesting because it's a hybrid movie with real-life actors and animated films.
0: Yeah, does it count as
1: it
0: animated?
1: It would, as it turns out.
0: Really?
1: A hybrid movie could win the Best Animated Feature category.
0: It's gotta be nominated.
1: It looks like they're planning a campaign. Another thing I did not realize, but Ryan Reynolds' advertising marketing company, Maximum Effort, had a lot to do with bringing this movie back
0: to
1: the light and promoting it and getting people to see it.
0: Ryan, superhero in the shadows.
1: Yeah, he's a marketing genius.
0: What else do you have?
1: Well, in other movie news, Tom Cruise appears to be getting buddy-buddy with the Kelseys, Travis and Jason. He was on their podcast recently. Of course, he was at the Chiefs game on Sunday sitting next to Taylor Swift. He admitted to the Kelce brothers that he does not read scripts. In fact, he has his scripts read for him by the director or writer of the film.
0: He's a unique kind of actor. The guy is, it seems like he loves it. He's all in. So whatever it takes to get him to do what he does on screen, go for it.
3: Did he say why?
1: Yeah, well, I think it's a baller move, but he says he uses this approach to prevent his own ideas from influencing the project early on. He wants to hear it from the director or the writer's point of view, and he thinks that by listening to the script instead of reading it himself, he's putting himself in the audience's perspective so we can get a feel for what the audience might think about the movie. And this is what he did for his upcoming film, Digger, which I think is coming out soon.
3: Okay.
0: Dude knows how to make a movie.
1: Yeah.
3: Sounds arrogant, but I mean.
0: You know, it's funny.
3: It works.
0: I was on a little red carpet for one of the Mission Impossible movies, and I was holding the recorder for the guy who was doing the interview. And all of a sudden, you hear, row, row, row, row, from around the corner. Tom Cruise speeds up, gets off, takes his helmet over, and walks right up to the guy. And I'm standing right next to this dude. I'm like, is this real life? That's really him. Oh, my goodness.
3: That's
0: but he was very nice, very charming. And I was like, oh, all right. Well, he knows what he's doing on
3: is
0: every
3: front. Is that what dudes think is cool?
0: Well, I mean, I was sort of stunned. It was like one of the first interviews I was ever a part of.
3: Curious.
0: And I was like, oh, my goodness, that's the guy.
1: Yeah, I don't think loud motorcycles are cool, Heather.
3: Okay, just checking.
0: Kenny, thanks for keeping us somewhat informed.
1: That's what's happening.
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0: This is the TJ Show. You know, I learned something I didn't know, and I still don't know that it's true. I don't know if I believe these people. So I have two friends. They're older. They're very smart people. And they show up at a dinner that we're at, and I was like, hey, how was your day? And they said, well, it was sad. I ran out of gas on the highway. I said, these are grown adults.
1: Yeah, you're still running out of gas.
0: Running out of gas on the highway. How in the world does that happen? Well, they told me that their little readout on their car said that they had 80 miles left, but in actuality, the car only had 65. So at 15, the car shut down and they ran out of gas. And I said, what? I didn't know that was even possible. I thought that I've always taken that little how many miles you have left to the mile.
1: Yeah.
0: And I've gone way low, down to like 3, 2, even 1 time.
1: Me too. I've taken it to the mile and then thought, there's 10 more in the reservoir.
0: A heavy assumption.
1: That's what I thought.
2: Right. And that's what I always thought growing up, because I never had a car that would tell you how many miles you had left, right? So once the gaslight came on, I remember someone, I don't know who it was, telling me that you have like 7 miles left.
1: Yeah, you got more.
2: So that's what I always thought. Once the gaslight comes on, I only have 7 miles left.
0: Well, what do I do with this information now? So I've been living on the edge for a very long time. And by the way, these people have a very fancy car. So it's not like it was an old car. This should have been accurate. But they kind of shrug their shoulders and go, no, of course that's not accurate. And I go, well, that's news to me.
3: It can't be accurate, though, because it doesn't know how you're driving. You get different mileage if you're driving on a highway versus driving on city streets.
1: Yeah, but these cars now are all computerized.
0: Yes.
1: You can tell me where I'm going. You can track where I've been. But you can't tell me how many miles I have to my... Then don't tell me any number at all.
0: Right. Why do we even have the number?
1: Why give me a number?
3: Well,
1: right.
3: My car actually... So I will get an estimate of my fuel mileage up until the gas light comes on. And then it stops guessing at the number. It just says low fuel.
1: Go get gas, bro.
0: That's a car that's worried about getting sued.
1: Yeah.
3: Right.
0: Yeah, that's a... Okay. So... I guess it's a public service announcement. Just be careful. That number might be a lie. Yes.
2: Well, I just noticed on my new car, because it does tell me how many miles I have left on the whatever. And whenever I fill up my tank, like one time I filled it up all the way and it said only 380 miles. And I filled it up another time and it said it was 400 miles.
0: Yeah, but I assumed that if you drive faster, it goes down faster.
1: So you, because you're hitting harder?
0: Yeah.
2: Well, what I'm saying is when I fill up my tank, when you get to the top number.
0: Sure, I've seen that.
2: Yeah, it was changing. It wasn't like it wasn't at 400 every single time I fill up my tank.
0: For me, it was because I always like to give a little extra squirt at the end. Don't you like to really fill it up?
3: Yes. That's not good for your gas tank.
2: Yeah, you should not do that.
0: Oh. Why?
2: You're not supposed to
3: overfull it.
0: Why?
3: Yeah, it's bad for your gas tank. I don't know exactly why.
1: Oh, okay. Well, I like to rattle the little handle too. Like,
2: well, you're the guy who, it's at 3209. You want to get it to 33.
0: To 33, yeah, absolutely. Every single time. This is the TJ Show. Be careful out there on those roads.
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2: I'm Dan Warren at the news desk. Our top story. The heads of multiple AI firms asked the United Nations today for some controls over the technology, calling it a risk to humanity as a whole. Seth Borenstein has more.
3: Tech leaders are talking with UN officials to figure out what can or should be done about AI and what controls there should be. Overall, there's all sorts of issues of artificial intelligence they want to tackle. The issue of who controls it, which really then gets back to the killer robots issue. And just general regulations. Should it be regulated or unregulated? And even AI firms are saying, yeah, there's some issues. Donald Trump has said he doesn't want any control over AI from international groups. AI can do amazing things, but the issue here at the UN more than anything isn't, is AI green? It's, is AI deadly?
2: Meanwhile, a developing storm system threatens to bring heavy rain, high winds, and coastal flooding to the East Coast this coming weekend. Sharon Chapman has the details.
4: Meteorologists warn a potential nor'easter could impact major travel hubs from Washington, D.C. to Boston starting late Friday. While the exact track remains uncertain, coastal areas from North Carolina through New England face dangerous beach erosion, severe wind gusts, and widespread flight delays throughout the weekend.
2: Elsewhere, federal health officials have issued an urgent nationwide recall for more than 167,000 pounds of meat sold across the country without proper government inspection. Michelle Anderson has the full story.
5: Department of Agriculture warns the affected beef, pork, and goat products were distributed nationwide with a false USDA inspection mark. Regulators caution that uninspected meat poses potential health risks to consumers. While no reports of adverse reactions have been confirmed so far, officials are urging shoppers to check their freezers immediately and either throw the recalled products away or return them.
2: And the future of flight was on display today at Raleigh Executive Airport as new electric and self-flying aircraft were showcased to North Carolina officials and transportation leaders. The aviation showcase was hosted by Governor Josh Stein, where several different companies presented their new technologies. Supporters of the self-flying aircraft said that they could be used in the future to access remote areas to deliver supplies and medication and by first responders in emergencies. North Carolina has the second largest rural population in the country. I'm Dan Warren, and this is Radio Network News.
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0: The TJ Show. Remember on Monday we were all talking about our weekend?
1: Yeah.
0: And Heather brought something up, and I was like really celebrating for you because your husband set up this really thoughtful date. Mm-hmm. He knows you love ice cream. He hunted down this awesome place. And you were talking about how great the ice cream was. And
1: I was
0: like, whoa, whoa, whoa. I mean, how cool that her husband took the initiative. You've said all kinds of things over the years about him, that he doesn't do the things you want to do.
1: Sure.
0: And you go down the list. Well, we got some feedback from a caller who sounds familiar to me. I can't quite place it. Commenting on your weekend.
2: Okay. Hi, I'm calling from an undisclosed location, and I just wanted to say that I was just listening to you guys talk about your weekend plans. No, it's a little late.
0: Who is this guy? Jaybo, any guesses?
1: Can I guess the real one? Yeah, it's Heather's husband, Lewis.
0: Yes, that's what it is.
1: It sure is.
0: It is the guy who set up the ice cream
1: yes.
0: date.
1: Yes, what did I win, by the way? Anything?
0: A bacon, egg, and cheese sandwich.
1: Oh,
0: it's on
1: I'll
0: me next time.
1: A bacon, egg, and cheese,
0: okay.
1: Yeah.
2: But I just wanted to point out that, first of all, huge bummer that Jaybo's jerk chicken place didn't have jerk chicken. I mean, that's kind of like going to McDonald's and finding out that they don't have fries.
0: That's true. Yeah, that was a sad part of your weekend.
1: Facts.
2: But second of all, I wanted to say that I was delighted to hear that producer Heather enjoyed the ice cream date that her thoughtful and selfless husband meticulously planned. That just warmed my heart.
0: I'm glad that his heart is warmed. It should be. It was very thoughtful. And you kept trying to focus on the ice cream and not the husband.
1: Well, the ice cream was so, so good.
2: And I also thought, TJ, that it was very nice of you for you to dedicate that show to him.
0: Yeah, I dedicated the whole show to him because I was so proud of him.
2: And just finally wanted to point out that to the Snoop Dogg ice cream people, isn't that the guy that you want working for you?
0: Wait a minute. So Snoop Dogg, you know, he put that big job out there where you can like taste his ice cream around the world.
1: Right.
0: And he wants the job.
1: He does, yes.
0: Is he using this as an opportunity to try to get the job as
1: That's
0: a part of his resume?
1: What it sounds like to me.
2: Someone so thoughtful, so selfless, also attractive from what I've heard, and clearly knows his ice cream. Isn't that the guy that you want to hire to test ice cream? That's all I'm saying. Anyway, great stuff. Keep up the good work, and have a good day. Bye.
0: There's Lewis.
1: Special.
3: Are we sure that was Lewis?
0: No, I think Jaybo's definitely...
3: I'm not convinced.
0: No, she's right about that.
1: That's
0: one.
1: That's hilarious.
3: Because I know Lewis is a very humble guy.
0: Yeah, he is quite... Actually, that's not true, is it?
1: No. I mean, it sounded like he only took me to get ice cream to get a job, is what it sounds like to me.
0: I hope that's just a side note. That I'm going to give him the benefit of the doubt there. But you've got a guy who loves you.
1: It sounds like it.
0: Yeah, and very thoughtful. Good job,
1: Super
0: Lewis.
1: Thoughtful.
0: Proud
1: humble.
0: Of this guy.
1: Yeah.
0: This is the TJ Show, and that's how you could use our phone number, 877-RADIO-TJ. I'm glad he knows how to use it.
4: 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WFJA.

0: The TJ Show. You know, I was at this store that I really love. It's in a lot of parts of the country, but not all. If you ever go past a Trader Joe's, highly recommend it.
1: It's a fun store.
0: It's very unique. Heather used to work there.
2: I did.
0: Mm-hmm. It's like a grocery store, but they like have their own brand with everything, so it keeps the price a little lower.
2: I was the Wet Pro section leader. No big deal.
0: What is the Wet Pro section?
2: That's the like the stuff that's in on the shelves, like in the produce section. So like the salad bags, the stuff that needs to be refrigerated.
0: Oh, okay.
2: Dry Pro is the other stuff, like the potatoes and stuff like that.
0: It's quite a talent.
2: Yeah.
0: Good job, Heather.
2: Yeah, I just wanted to let you know.
0: Well, we were there with the whole family, and there are these big posters on the wall, and it says Wanted. It's a wanted sign, and it's like a dinosaur that lives inside of a banana. It's like a rhino that it has some weird thing. So all these stuffed animals are missing. And then at the bottom it says rewards, stickers, and lollipops. And I was like, oh, that's kind of cute.
1: It's a fun little scavenger hunt.
0: So yeah, so they must know that like kids love this stuff. Because I see that. I'm like, oh, that's cute. My kids got so excited. They saw that the dinosaur and the banana was on top of the cheese display, I guess where you used to work.
2: Yep.
0: And
2: well, no.
0: It's not. That's not the wet section?
2: Yeah, that's the cheese section.
0: Okay.
1: Yeah. She handles the produce wet.
2: Yeah, yeah. Yes.
0: So this stuffed animal is on top of the refrigerator. This is at least, I would say, 9 feet in the air.
2: Sure.
0: My daughter goes, all right, we got to get up there. We got to get it so we can bring it to the front desk. And I said, you can't climb up the refrigerator. She was ready to start climbing up the cheese. And I said, you can't do that. He's like, no, but Dad, we have to show them we found it. I said, no, Noah, this is my six-year-old. I say, no. Just tell them. I said, even if you didn't find them and you said you found it, I almost guarantee you you'd get lollipops and stickers.
1: Yes, right.
0: So we get to the front. She's so excited. Then she spots one of the other stuffed animals on the way up there. And I said, okay. So my middle daughter is most excited about the lollipops. Okay. And I say, Willa, you've got to tell them that you found it. And she shuts down. And she goes, no, I'm not saying anything. I said, why not?
1: Why?
0: She said, because I don't want to. She's embarrassed.
1: What? For what?
0: I guess she's shy.
1: Oh, okay.
0: So then my oldest daughter, I go, all right, Charlie, you got to step up. You got to do it. And she goes, no, I don't even want lollipops. She doesn't want to get involved with the cashier. And I was like, since when do you not like lollipops? She goes, I just don't like them. I said, okay, whatever. So I said, Noah, it's up to you. You're six. You can lead the charge here. She stops. She takes a deep breath. She realizes the only way she's going to get a lollipop is if she speaks up to the cashier. She goes, excuse me, sir. I found the dinosaur and the banana. They ring a bell. Yep. Bing, bing, bing. And this lady comes over with a little box and she opens it up and she's like, go ahead, take whatever you want. And I was like, guys,
1: that's cool.
0: This is amazing. I said, Noah, you're so brave. And, you know, I've been trying to put them in situations where they have to speak up for themselves and ask for something. Like, we stopped at a rest stop over the weekend and my daughter Charlie was thirsty. And I said, well, go ask the Starbucks lady for a cup. And she did. She waited in line. She asked for the cup, got the cup. And they seem to be empowered when they have a job to do like that. And we don't do everything for them. So they got their lollipops, got their stickers.
2: I love that.
0: And the dinosaur and the banana was found. So I guess if you're looking for him, we know where he is.
1: That's very sweet. If I was Noah, I would have told my other sisters, no, you don't get a lollipop and a sticker because I spoke up and you did it.
0: Yeah, somehow they gave them to all of them. I don't know how that works. This is the TJ Show.
3: 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Hair was high, and the music was totally awesome. 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

0: This is the TJ Show, our news. It sounds different around here. Kenny reads through every story he can find, and then he brings us the most interesting ones. Kenny, what's happening on the planet today?
1: Next week, NBA training camp starts, and the Houston Rockets just held their media day. Their center, Steven Adams, spoke to the press and predicted a drop in performance from players come November. The reason? The release of Grand Theft Auto 6.
0: Now, what's the connection there?
1: That professional athletes are gamers. And he says it's not just the NBA, but the NFL too. I quote him saying, "Look at all the leagues and watch them plummet. Just the month of November, performance is going to go down. It should come back up. Most of the boys will get it done. Hopefully they'll finish the game. Coaching as well, by the way. Coaching and scouts are going to be horrendous just for November. But it should bounce back in December. Hopefully should be good." That's what he said.
2: Okay. All right. Well, we shall see.
0: But that's assuming the game's going to be good. There's a lot of hype on this game.
2: They've been waiting
3: it's been a long time. Since we had GTA 5 came out in like 2015, I think.
0: Yeah. Did you play this game, J-Bo? Was that on your list?
2: No, I thought it was traumatizing.
0: Okay. Kenny, I'm assuming you definitely play it.
3: Yeah, I like Grand Theft Auto. I think it's fun.
0: Yeah, that's crazy. Well, maybe I can watch you play and see what you do.
3: You're always welcome.
0: It's been like really hyped up. I can't imagine anything could live up to the hype, but maybe it will.
3: We'll see. I'll let you know firsthand.
0: What else do you have, Kenny?
1: Zelle, the company that helps you pay people with your phone, did a study on the economics of dating, and they're

0: reporting on the rising cost of dating, and a big stat caught my attention. 1 in 10 have quit dating entirely due to the cost.
1: Cowards.
2: It's very expensive.
3: Yeah.
1: Everything's expensive.
2: Like, if you're in the mood for steak, get your credit card ready. You're going to have to pay for that over the course of like 3 or 4 months. The prices have gone so high, and of course that affects the restaurants.
3: Maybe this is a time for people to become creative, though,
1: right,
3: in how they date.
1: Mm-hmm.
2: Sardines.
3: You know?
2: Listen, if
1: put
2: she can
1: more
2: hang
1: more effort.
3: You don't have to go get steak. You can figure something else out.
2: Yeah. Right. No, I'm telling you. And also, like, if I was dating, I would do the sardine test. I'd say, all right, come over, and I got some great crackers. I've got some chili pepper flakes. Got a nice zing to it. And if she wasn't into it, maybe she's not for me.
1: I mean, your wife doesn't eat sardines.
3: So she's not for you?
0: Your whole family is disgusted by
2: right.
0: your tinfish.
3: And I wouldn't come to your house on, like, a first date. I would wait a little bit before I come to your
1: right.
3: house.
2: Well, sure. But I'm saying when we get there. Okay, so
3: you would not be
1: in a while. So
3: yeah,
1: he's got
2: I'm out of the loop.
1: Yeah,
2: thankfully.
3: You wouldn't even be an option, honestly.
2: Okay, so where would you go then? What's a good first plan? Wait, well, bagel store?
0: You could do what I did.
3: Now, a bacon, egg, and cheese is the way to my heart.
2: So breakfast rather than a dinner.
3: Let's do it.
2: Okay.
0: Well, remember, Allison and I, our first date was walking around Target for several hours.
2: And how'd that work out?
1: Pretty much free.
0: I'm getting married in February.
4: And we're not fine, actually.
2: Right. Yeah. I'm out of
1: we're
2: the dating
1: great.
2: Game.
1: Great.
0: We didn't even buy anything at Target.
1: He wanted it, too.
2: All right.
4: Yeah.
2: Dating's expensive. We get it. Kenny, thanks for keeping us somewhat informed.
0: That's what's happening.

0: This is the TJ Show. You know, there's a story that came up around this time yesterday that there seems to be this growing trend that parents are hiring what they're calling a mom concierge to check on their kids in college.
1: Yep.
0: So, you know, not the actual parents of the kid. They're sending someone to go, like, take notes, see how they're doing, and then report back. Or just help them with tasks, whatever it may be.
2: Yep.
0: So there's all different ways to do this. We got a message from someone who works in a college area and services a lot of the college apartments or whatever it is on campus.
1: All right.
3: Hey, this is Colin, calling from Oregon. Listen to the radio about the mother thing for college students. I'm a maintenance supervisor for like 10 years now, and I've done college housing. You guys wouldn't believe how many times I've had to teach people how to load the washer.
0: Load the washer.
1: Come on, man.
0: Now, from what I know, from my own experience, you put the clothes in it and the soap and you hit start.
1: No, I mean, I guess you have to know where to put the soap?
2: Yeah, what
0: in
2: kind
0: it.
2: Of dispenser?
1: But it kind of tells you.
4: But
1: I mean,
4: now you have pods. You literally
0: pods.
4: Store
1: or
4: the
1: that.
4: Pods in the
1: right.
4: washer.
1: Uh-huh.
3: Not to use this soap in the dishwasher.
0: Don't use dish soap in the dishwasher.
4: That is true.
3: Super basic stuff that you think everyone would know by growing up and doing like chores around the house. But
0: future leaders of America, by the way.
3: There's been a lot of times where I teach them how to do the basic chores around the place.
0: This is what college is becoming, by the way. It's not so much what's going on in the classroom. It's how do you wash a dish?
4: It's like life skills.
0: Yep. Colin will teach you.
3: I got more horror stories and fun stories and a lot of drywall repairs for drunken nights and all that kind of stuff. So.
0: Oh, yeah. You know what? We had one of those. A friend of mine put a helmet on and he was running plays. And it was actually in...
4: That's hilarious.
0: Yeah, it was in his parents' basement. Ooh. And he went right into a wall. And he thought it was hilarious, but they had to get a drywall repair guy to come in and fix the hole. It was ridiculous.
3: Give me a call.
0: Yeah, okay. Can you call him? Because
2: yeah.
0: I do want to know what more of those stories
2: I
0: are.
2: I saved his number.
0: I'm trying to think. Am I getting away with anything that, like, I lean on my mom? Anything in your life?
4: No. That my mother's doing for me?
0: Yeah.
4: Absolutely not.
0: Okay.
4: I'm, like, the firstborn daughter. There's no way.
0: Heather?
1: No. My parents really didn't, like, teach me anything growing up. I kind of just learned how to do stuff on my own. Like, I know how to do laundry. I know how to wash dishes. But
0: you figured it out.
1: But I can, yeah, I figured because I have... common sense.
0: And they don't do it today for you?
1: No, never.
0: Okay.
4: Yeah.
0: Right. Kenny, I'm afraid to ask.
4: A whole long list, I'm sure.
2: I never properly learned how to fold clothes.
0: Right.
2: I relied on my mom for a long time for that, and then just wore wrinkly clothes all the time until I met my lovely fiance, Allison, who's a great folder, top-notch folder, so I don't have to worry about that anymore.
1: Great.
2: And I will still sometimes call my mom, like, to ask her how long to microwave something. She's really good at that.
0: So you don't want to dare to remember it yourself.
4: What?
2: Yeah, like I don't know if it's something, you know, the meatloaf, like what's the good time for the meatloaf?
1: Until it's hot.
2: It.
4: Put it in for a minute and then touch it and if it's hot, you're good. If it's not, then put it back in for another 30.
2: My mom will tell me the exact time and it's
0: right.
2: perfect
0: okay.
2: every time.
0: Okay.
2: I love
0: this
2: you.
0: Sure. Is the TJ Show.